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0: Good morning. Welcome along to another edition of Marley in the Morning, today being Wednesday, the 10th of June. As always, we kick off with two or three tracks out of the 60s. The Beach Boys got us underway this morning. From 1966, we played Good Vibrations. Let's crack on with today's show. The next track is often associated with the San Francisco hippie movement, but it translated incredibly well across the pond. In the UK, Somebody to Love by Jefferson Airplane climbed the charts and reached a peak of number 14.
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7 o'clock. Remarkably, despite being one of the most streamed and beloved songs in the Beatles' history, Here Comes the Sun was never actually released as a single in the UK or the US during the Beatles' active years. Because it was an album track on Abbey Road, it didn't have a UK chart position in 1969. However, since the digital era began, it's consistently charted on sales and streaming lists worldwide. Of course, we've just played Here Comes the Sun. Let's dip into the 70s, 1978, with Blondie.

The time has just gone 15 minutes past 7 o'clock. Released as a single from the hit album Spirit, Saturday Night, the track we just played, was a solid performer on the British airwaves. It climbed the charts and reached a peak of number 17 in the UK. Of course, that was Earth, Wind & Fire. Before that one, from 1978, we played Blondie's Denise, sticking with the 70s and heading for 72. Here's Rod Stewart. 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

UK music history. Back in 2016, Rod Stewart was knighted in the Queen's Birthday Honours List for services to music and charity. Stewart said, "I've had a wonderful life and had a tremendous career thanks to the generous support of the great British public. This monumental honour has topped it off and I couldn't ask for anything more." Of course, we've just played Rod Stewart with his 1972 classic, You Wear It Well. I'm giving you a one-track warning for this morning's workout track. Leading us to it this morning is Neil Diamond, Forever in Blue Jeans. Let's get those stretches done.

0: who was singing along to that one this morning. We were in the studio from 1978. That was Neil Diamond and Forever in Blue Jeans. As I mentioned, the track leads us up to this morning's workout track. This morning, we're headed for 1994 with CNC Music Factory and the track Share That Beat of Love. Come on then, let's do it.
1: Here we go with this morning's workout track.
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25 minutes away from 8 o'clock. It's Marley in the Morning. And, of course, if you've just joined us, it's wonderful to have your company this morning. We just played Justin Timberlake out of 2016, the track Can't Stop the Feeling. The next track by JLS, a.k.a. Jack the Lad Swing, officially peaked at number 6 on the UK singles chart in 2010, although it actually hit number 1 on the UK Airplay chart.

history back in 1989. Jason Donovan was at number one on the UK singles chart with his version of the Brian Hyland 1962 hit Sealed With A Kiss, the track we've just played. Donovan became the first Australian act to enter the UK charts at number one. Today in music history, back in 2007, the Rolling Stones played their first UK festival in over 30 years when they appeared at the Isle of Wight Festival. The Stones arrived at the Isle of Wight on their own privately chartered ferry for their 200-strong entourage, including five Winnebago trailers and a private security team. The Stones' last UK festival appearance was Nebworth Fair back in 1989.

time is fast approaching, 10 minutes away from 8 o'clock. It's great to see some of the old-timers doing the rounds at the moment, isn't it? Paul McCartney and Ringo Starr just played with their current track, Home to Us. And, of course, before that one, the current track from the Rolling Stones called In the Stars. Let's head next to 1999 with Stereophonics. The track, Just Looking.

8 o'clock, we just played The Lightning Seeds from 1996 and What If. Before that one, we heard from Stereophonics from 99 and Just Looking. Don't forget, turn of the hour, we've got today's edition of 80s at 8. I'm looking at the track list and I can tell you right now you're going to be hearing from Lynx, Debbie Gibson, Robert Palmer and James D-Train Williams. Absolutely brilliant. Alongside others, of course. That's coming up in this morning's 80s at 8. Here's Queen from 1979 and We Will Rock You.

0: In the Morning. We'll be right back.
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So we're into hour two. It's 5 minutes past 8 o'clock. And of course, 80s at 8 is up and running, underway, kicking it off this morning from 1981. They were Lynx, remember them? And the track, So This Is Romance. Today in music history, back in 1977, Joe Strummer and Nicky Heaton from The Clash were each fined £5 by a London court for spray painting The Clash on a wall. Here they are from 1982.

1987, we just played Cliff Richard and My Pretty One. Before that one from 82, we heard from The Clash with their classic Rock the Casbah. Heading next for 1987, here's Debbie Gibson

0: So it's the first of three birthday shouts this morning. The first one being a heavenly one, born today back in 1967, Darren Robinson, rapper with the Fat Boys, who had the 1982 UK number 2 single with the track we just played, Wipeout. He was also known as Buffy, the Human Beatbox, and DJ Dr. Nice. He, along with Doug E. Fresh and others, were pioneers of beatboxing, a form of vocal percussion used in many rap groups throughout the 80s and 90s. Sadly left the world in December 1995, aged just 28. Of course, we've just played the Fat Boys with their version of the Savaris classic Wipeout from 1987. Before that one, from 87 also, Debbie Gibson and Only in My Dreams. Heading next back 1 year to 86 with Robert Palmer. Remember the videos for this one? The track Addicted to Love.
1: This

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0: So bringing us to the end of this morning's 8 to 8 from 1983, we just played you D-Train's music. 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
1: Marley in the Morning, we'll be right back.

So it's coming up to 20 minutes away from 9 o'clock. This morning's Midway extended play track took us back to 1981, a track originally recorded by Gloria Jones. Of course, the track was called Tainted Love. The 12-inch version, which we just played, also featured the track Where Did Our Love Go? We played the original 12-inch mix. Heading next for 1991 for one of those rave classics that we play from time to time on The Breakfast Show. Here's Brothers in Rhythm and Such a Good Feeling.

15 minutes away from 9 o'clock. Our second birthday shout this morning. Born today back in 1964, Jimmy Chamberlain, who was the drummer with American alternative rock band The Smashing Pumpkins. Of course, we've just played The Smashing Pumpkins from 93 and their track Disarm. Happy birthday, Jimmy. Before that one, Brothers in Rhythm out of 1991 and Such a Good Feeling. Here's a current track from Duran Duran featuring Nile Rodgers called Free to Love.

couple of current tracks playing back to back at 10 minutes away from 9 o'clock. That was Lewis Tomlinson and Sunflowers. Before that one, Duran Duran featuring Nile Rodgers and Free to Love. Don't forget, turn of the hour, we've got today's edition of the 5 at 9, where I'll be playing you 5 tracks in a row, leaving you to try and work out the original year that the tracks were released here in the UK. The only rule we put in place is no peeking on Google. We encourage you to try and do it all from memory. That's coming up at the turn of the hour. Today in music history, back in 2007, Rihanna went to number one on the UK album chart with her third album, Good Girl Gone Bad, featuring the single Umbrella, which spent 10 consecutive weeks at number one in the UK, making it the longest running number one single since Wet Wet Wet's Love Is All Around. I'll see you at the turn of the hour with this morning's 5 at 9.

0: today in music history, back in 1967, the Beatles' Sgt. Pepper's Lonely Hearts Club Band album went to number one in the UK. The album, costing £25,000 to produce, was recorded over 700 hours of studio time. It was also the first album ever to print the lyrics on the sleeve. The album spent 27 weeks at number one on the UK album chart. Of course, we've just played a track from that album, A Day in the Life, which leads us to this morning's 5 at 9. 5 tracks in a row, leaving you to try and figure out the original year of UK release. The only rule in place, as you know, is you're not allowed to look at the internet. Track number one comes from the new Vaudeville band. The track was called Winchester Cathedral. But what was the year?
1: The 5 at 9. Can you guess the year?

First two tracks of this morning's 5 at 9 have played. We just heard from Cerrone. The track was called Supernature. Kenny Everett fans will remember that track. The late, great Kenny Everett, bless him. And before that one, we played New Vaunderville Band's Winchester Cathedral. Any idea of the year of those two tracks? Looking for 2 out of 5 this morning to win you your virtual gold star. Let's continue with track number 3. Here's Break Machine. Remember these guys? The era of breakdancing. There's a big clue there. Track was called Street Dance. But what was the year? The

So this morning's 5 at 9 have played. We're looking for an easy peasy 2 out of 5 this morning to win you your virtual gold star. As always, we rewind back to the beginning of the 5 now and go through the answers together to see how well you've done. We started your 5 at 9 this morning with the new Vaunderville band. The track Winchester Cathedral was released in 1966. Your second track, Cerrone's Supernature, 1977. Remember Hot Gossip? Third track this morning came from Break Machine, Memories of Lino and Ghetto Blasters Breakdancing. I was always the lad with the Ghetto Blaster. I couldn't breakdance, trust me. We played Break Machine and Street Dance. That was released in 1984. Your fourth track was Gino Latino and Welcome. Did you remember that one? What a great track. 1990, Italian House. And the fifth and final track this morning, Kevin Little's Turn Me On, released in 2003. Quick recap, 1966, 1977, 1984, 1990, and 2003. If you got 2 or more correct this morning, congratulations. You've won yourself a virtual gold star. If you didn't, don't worry. We'll be doing it again tomorrow here on your favourite breakfast station at around about the same time, just after 9 o'clock. Here's Samba and Patrick.

0: Final stretch of the show this morning into the last half an hour. The time is just about 25 minutes away from 10 o'clock. Today in music history, back in 1975, the Eagles released their fourth studio album, One of These Nights, which became the Eagles' first number one album on the Billboard charts. The album produced three top 10 singles. The title track, which of course we've just played, One of These Nights, the classic Lion Eyes, and Take It to the Limit.
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0: Being Wednesday morning, I get to play you the third track from this week's featured classic album, which was the self-titled album from Fleetwood Mac, released in 1975. During live shows in the late 70s, Stevie Nicks would famously introduce the next song by saying, "This is a song about an old Welsh witch." These intense live performances often ended with Stevie Nicks in a near-trance state, leaving both her and audience completely blitzed. Before joining Fleetwood Mac, Stevie Nicks and Lindsey Buckingham performed the track as a duo. It was actually the song Frozen Love from their Buckingham Nicks album that convinced Mick Fleetwood to hire Lindsey Buckingham, but Lindsey insisted that they were a package deal. Today's track, Rhiannon.

just played the third track from this week's featured classic album, Fleetwood Mac. The track, of course, Rhiannon. Stevie Nicks wrote the song in just 10 minutes back in 1974 after reading a novel called Triad by Mary Leader. At the time, she had no idea Rhiannon was a real figure from Welsh mythology. It wasn't until later that she discovered Rhiannon was the Celtic goddess of steeds and birds, often associated with a song that could take pain away. We'll be playing a fourth track from the album same time tomorrow here on your favourite breakfast show. Meanwhile, we're up to date again. Here's Sienna Spyro and Material Love.

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0: Well, well, good morning, everyone. Good morning, Jane.
1: Good morning, Steve.
0: How you feeling?
1: Well, I'm here, aren't I?
0: You are. That's good.
1: Yeah.
0: Like the first song?
1: Yeah, I do. I like that song. Yeah.
0: David Essex. Good song. Do you like this one?
1: No.
0: You'll like this one, no?
1: No.
0: You will. You will. I know you will. This will wake you up, won't it?
1: No. I knew I didn't like this song.
0: Good morning, everyone, and welcome to the Magic of Breakfast.

0: Well, you know what, I know it's a bit of a lively song, but maybe people need to be woken up, you know what I mean? It's Sunday. What do you think?
1: I think it's a boring song.
0: Why is it boring?
1: I don't know, it just is. I mean, how often do you hear it played on the radio?
0: Quite frequently, actually.
1: No, you do not.
0: Yeah. Prince Charming, that's Adam and the Ants. Great song. Are you feeling a bit grumpy this morning?
1: Yes.
0: Well, there we are, folks. I'm sitting down here, but hey, you can't see me. Is this one better?
1: That's better.
0: Oh, that's good. It's Aileen Martin. It's Sunday the 7th of... What is it?
1: June on planet Earth.
0: June on planet Earth.

0: Okay, so you've got some news, haven't you? Well, we have some news from the north. Go on, Indian, tell us.
1: So, you may remember... No, you didn't, because I didn't tell you. A few months ago, there was a UFO spotted over Carlisle. Now, at the time, people thought it was to do with... Yes, I did say, I think, actually, on the breakfast show. But anyway...
0: I think we did, yeah.
1: People thought it was Spadadam, which is an airbase that's near here. But apparently they have said it definitely wasn't them. That was since the last one was spotted above the new bypass.
0: And a lot about of people, 6 months ago, wasn't it?
1: About six... Yeah, I'm sure it was. It was October. So how many months is that? I don't know. Anyway, I don't know. So, or it could have been November. I really can't remember.
0: It was November, I think.
1: Was it?
0: Yeah, I think so.
1: So anyway, there was another one spotted last night. No, sorry, Friday night.
0: Friday night, yeah.
1: And this time it was too fast for people to get pictures. So,
0: well, yeah. they've worked it out now, haven't they? They've got to be a bit quicker.
1: Well, yeah, because obviously people got pictures last time.
0: Very spooky, though, isn't it?
1: Anyway, I will continue this story slightly after this song.
0: Okay. Look forward to it. Janet Kay and Silly Games. Good song, this one.

0: So anyway, I was going to continue this story and say that Amy, who is extremely sceptical of these things, I mean, she really is. And so when I mentioned to her about the last sighting of this, of another object.
1: The one six months ago.
0: Her boyfriend said, oh, some gadget that he knows got a photo of it. He was working on the bypass and he saw it. And he said, I'll find it. And he showed it to Amy. And she said, oh, she said, what the hell is that? That looks like nothing I've ever seen before.
1: No, I know this is it, isn't it?
0: Exactly.
1: Yeah.
0: So there you go. And she's a real skeptic, trust me.
1: Oh, she is. She
0: like is. You, Steve.
1: Oh, no. Although not so much for this, though, I have to say.
0: No.

0: just 3, 2, 1 to me. He always does that, you know. Good morning to Nick, Victoria and Marie. Nice to have you with us and everybody else who's listening.
1: Yeah, morning guys and girls.
0: Guys and girls.
1: Guys and girls.
0: Oh, Steve. Oh,
1: hi, very untechnical.
0: Did you hear that, listeners? Steve's phone announcing the
1: was
0: time.
1: Was that mine?
0: Yes, it was yours. Anyway, it's 9:18 in case anyone nervous. Wants to know. 9:18.
1: Follow you, follow me, that's Genesis. Got a cracking track coming up now. This is one of your favourite tracks, isn't it, Jen?
0: It is, yeah. Very sad, though.
1: It is.
0: Make sure you give your loved ones a nice hug and a kiss today.
1: Yeah.

0: Yeah, absolutely beautiful song that, and very, very true.
1: It is, isn't it? You just never know.
0: No, you don't. You really don't, no.
1: Button?
0: Button?
2: Breakfast is served. It's Steve and Jane on the Anchor Radio Breakfast Show.
1: You just
0: that
1: can't.
0: Was funny.
1: Mm. You like this one as well?
0: I do like this
1: Lana
0: one.
1: Lana Del Rey. I don't know why we got the car though.

0: He says, go on then. I don't even know what's next. That was Lana, though. Bit of it a bad was. Girl.
1: Oh, she is, was. Isn't she?
0: Huh? I don't know. Is, was, don't know. So what's next, Steve?
1: Next is...
0: Oh, Alison Moyet.
1: Alison Moyet.
0: All cried out.
1: Great song.
0: Yeah, good song.

0: There's something a little bit weird about that. Send my love to your new lover. Bit dodgy that. Send my love to your new lover. Do you think that's a bit dodgy, Jen?
1: It's a bit passive aggressive, isn't it?
0: It is a bit, isn't it? Yeah. Yeah. It's a bit like saying, hello, you just remember who was there first.
1: Yeah, absolutely.
0: Send my love to your new lover, that's Adele.

0: need to tell you something.
1: Yeah! Well,
2: that's a nice song, Steve. I like that one, Steve.
3: Oh, that's a nice one, yeah. Carly Rae Jepsen. I really, really, really like you.
2: Well, that's good.
3: I guess it is, really, isn't it?
2: Yeah. You'd be in a bit of a quandary if you didn't.
3: Indeed.
2: So coming up next is Daniel. Daniel Bedingfield.
3: Fantastic.
2: Who is excellent live, but not as good as Craig.
3: Well, I don't know, he did it first, he did.
2: He only did it because Craig David did it.
3: No, Craig did it afterwards.
2: Don't think he did.
3: Think he did?
2: No, Craig David did it before.
3: Mm.
2: Yeah.

0: Yep, absolutely beautiful track, Daniel Benningfield, If You're Not The One. And thanks for the info there, Mark.
1: Out of bed. Time to put on the radio. Oh, you've already put it on.
0: Jane has gone to make coffee. Think you need it. And a very good morning to you as well, Mark. Nice to have you with us. It's Earth, Wind and Fire.

Okay, and so Earth, Wind and Fire Fantasy. Great, great track, love it. I am, though, a little bit partial to that sort of old, dancey, disco-y type stuff. Bit of old school. And I'm also very partial to these guys, as I know Victoria is as well.

So here you are, Victoria, bit of Super Trooper, and of course ABBA. Morning folks, it's Anchor Radio, it's the magic of breakfast.

Okay, that one high, the tank commander, Mr. James Blunt. Now then, folks, you want to mention, do please drop us a note there on WhatsApp if you're in the group. Cool. 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

0: Martha and the Muffins, Echo Beach. Echo Beach, far away in time. Echo Beach, far away. Always mind, makes me think of Torella Beach in Ireland. Very dodgy story about that. My mate broke another guy's car. Not very good.
1: Start your Sunday with breakfast with Steve and Jane.
0: Especially when we had to push it about 3 or 4 miles to the closest, repair place.
2: Ridiculous.
0: I know, it was garage. Horrendous. It's Lindisfarne now.

0: Oh, Steve, this was your song on the CB, wasn't it?
1: It was, yeah.
0: Mm. Many, you sang many. It on the CB.
1: I did. Yeah. What do you do for romance?
0: Yeah, well...
1: When you're a kid.
0: Yeah. And it's foreigner.

0: Yes, that is an amazing song. Reminds me of travelling on the train to Hereford. Then were the days.
1: Back in the good old days.
0: I know. Trekking about the country. I know we said this last time, but...
1: Oh, no.
0: Can't bother with it. Anyway, here's Chaz and Dave with Ucha. What's happening now, Steve?
1: You haven't pressed the button yet. I'm not doing anything. Aline, do you?
0: Yeah.

0: So yeah, I have actually heard someone say that they were a next door neighbour when I lived in London, mate.
1: Oh, London, mate, yeah.
0: That's the most horrendous accent that I've possibly ever done. But anyway, I did live there. Anyway, here is
1: a jingle.
0: A jingle. Well, anyway, we've missed that. That's gone. Here's Dreadlock Holiday by
1: 10cc.
0: 10cc.

So then, folks, just to let you know that there won't be a rock show tonight. It is now moving, and it will be starting tomorrow night from 7 until 9, and I'll be on immediately before the girls are on. So the rock show is moving just in day, not in time, so it'll still be from 7 to 9, but tomorrow night. Not sure exactly what will be on tonight, but at 9 tonight you will still have spiritual, or a journey of spiritual beings. And 10cc, Dreadlock Holiday. Up now it's Fleetwood Mac, Little Eyes from Tango in the Night.

0: Yeah, I like that song, Steve.
1: It's a good one.
0: Yeah, Fleetwood Mac.
1: Yeah.
0: And anyway, here is the Cardigans, Erase and Rewind. I do like a cardigan, you know. I tend to always have one on. Men don't tend to wear cardigans, do they?
1: No, we have a fleece.

Okay then, so Katie Melly were there and Let the Lights Go Down. We'll give you a rundown as to what is on for the rest of the day coming up very, very soon. So now though, first is Share and Believe, and it's Anchor Radio.

0: Okay then, so what is on for the rest of today here on Anchor Radio? Up between 11 and 2, you can catch The Second Chance and Mark and his Guilty Pleasures. And then we have Marie on from 2 until 4. Magical Moments. From 4 up until 7, you have the Airplay 40. Now then, of course, there's a bit of a gap at the moment between 7 and 9. That'll get filled up, though, at some point. From 9, you have Jane and A Journey of Spiritual Beings. Any idea what it's about tonight yet, Jane?
1: No, but I need to give myself a name. I mean, there's Rhino, the Prince of Darkness, Miss Marie. I feel I need to give myself a name, Steve.
0: You have to think about that then.
1: And it's not going to be DJ Jane. That sounds a bit weird. Good morning to Bryony.
0: Yes, good morning, Bryony.
1: Keep that cardigan on.
0: Oh yes, going back to the schedule, and then from 10 until midnight you have Corrie Jane and Footprints Second Chance.

0: You see, that happens every single day. If I talk too close up to the end of the track.
1: Does it?
0: Yeah, I think that's what it is, you know. Charlie Daniels now, though. The devil went down to Georgia.
2: Devil went down to Georgia. He was looking for a soul to steal. He was in a bind because he was way behind and he was willing to make a deal. When he came across this young man sawing on a fiddle and playing it hot, and the devil jumped up on a hickory stump and said, "Boy, let me tell you what. I guess you didn't know it, but I'm a fiddle player too. And if you'd care to take a dare, I'll make a bet with you. Now you play pretty good fiddle, boy, but give the devil his due. I bet a fiddle of gold against your soul, because I think I'm better than you." The boy said, "My name's Johnny, and it might be a sin, but I'll take your bet, and you're going to regret

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And then a band of demons joined.

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Johnny said, "Devil, just come on back if you ever want to try again. I done told you once, you son of a bitch, I'm the

0: The Charlie Daniels Band and The Devil Went Down to Georgia.
1: Start your Sunday with breakfast with Steve and Jane.

0: Yeah, it's a very nice song, that, says she as she interrupts it. But never mind. Talking of cardigans, in my humble opinion, I'm sorry you've got a cold, Bryony, by the way. The best cardigans, certainly for women, are Marks and Spencer's school cardigans. They are amazing. If you get age 15 to 16, well, obviously it depends how large you are, but it gives you a bit of length on that one as well. And I've noticed over the years that the age 15 to 16 has got ever bigger, which means that girls are expanding. Anyway, here's Peter Gabriel and Kate Bush with a song that I can't remember the name of.
1: It's Don't Give Up.
0: All right, okay. There we go then.

0: So there'll be no vampires in here today, will there, Steve?
1: There will not, no.
0: So, last night, Steve and I went out. I'm just going to say that again. We went out.
1: That's outside. Yeah.
0: For an Italian meal. What do you mean that's outside? You weirdo.
1: No, I mean, not, you know, I suppose the going out into the garden type thing.
0: All right.
1: Yeah.
0: So, yeah, we went out for an Italian meal and it was absolutely amazing.
1: It was.
0: But there was lots of garlic involved.
1: Mm-hmm.
0: Yeah.
1: Huge amounts. And the dog keeps licking her arm.
0: Yeah, he does.
1: Strange dog.
0: Strange dog. But it was amazing. So thank you for that, Steve.
1: Oh, that's all right.
0: And
1: nice.
0: I had panna cotta for the first time, which was very nice.
1: Tiramisu. Lovely.
0: And here's Night Fever.

0: Yeah, I remember when that song, not when it came out, I think I learned a disco dance to it, but it was quite complicated from memory and I can't remember all the steps now, but yeah. And now we have Charlene who?
1: Charlene Soyer.
0: Oh, Soyer.

0: It's a nice song, that, but it's a very young sounding voice, I think, isn't it?
1: All these girls, they all sound the same.
0: They all sound very similar. Wherever you may go. That's Charlene Soyer, or Sawyer, something like that.

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Getting very close now to the end of the show. Bit of Alice Cooper for you. And of course, Poison.

0: So you didn't say it, Steve.
1: Say what?
0: It was the penultimate track.
1: I know, it sort of crept up on me a little bit. I looked at it because I thought it was a few more, but then actually there wasn't. So, yeah.
0: Yeah, ta-ra.
1: Ta-ra.
0: Ta-ra.
1: Ta-ra.
0: Yeah.
1: That's it, folks. Alice Cooper, Poison, penultimate track. So one more left to play out with.
0: Yeah, and it's the Backstreet Boys. Amazing.
1: Mm-hmm. Right, folks, don't forget to catch Jane later on tonight at 9, rock show new time tomorrow night from 7 until 9. We'll see you all then.
0: Bye.
1: Bye.

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1: If you can't love yourself, how in the hell you gonna love somebody else? Can I get an amen in here?
2: You gotta ask me. Yeah, I'm going to the party, but I'm not going to make friends. I need a love ball.

hate to give the satisfaction asking how you're doing now. How's the castle built of people you pretend to care about? Just what you wanted. Look at you, cool guy, you got it. I see the parties and diamonds sometimes when I close my eyes. 6 months of torture you sold to some forbidden paradise. I loved you truly.

Hey everybody, it's post-show J-Dog here on Anchor Radio with the Doghouse, of course. In order to pad the show out to make it 2 hours in length or thereabouts, I'm going to speak for the next 20 seconds. I screwed up, though, because I overestimated or underestimated, one of the two, how long things were, and I broke things during the show, which I'm going to attempt to clean up during post-production. I shouldn't have to post-produce my own show, but there you go. Either way, this show first heard on Saturday, June 6th, 2026. 6-6-26. Hey, cool. And I'm finally back after 3 weeks of not being here. Enjoy.

Niall Horan's Slow Hands here on Anchor Radio. It's J-Dog here with Rock House. It's, you know, just beginning. And I'm seriously, I know I say this every time, but I do not genuinely know what to play. Request something, please. If you don't, then I'm just liable to play nothing for the next 2 hours. And I'm sure that is not indicative of a show or conducive or whatever those other big words that make me sound smarter than I am. If you want to hear something like I said, or I didn't, but, you know, if you got a ways to contact me, let me know or do it or something. I don't know. Here's a long... I know, I'll just play a whole bunch of long dance music, which actually may not be a bad idea because, hey, it's content. It shuts everybody up. I'm just kidding. But I don't know. It's going to be interesting either way, like it always is, or

2006. Song's 20 years old. Can you believe it? Good gravy. Times were so simpler back then. Let's just have a cry for 2006, shall we? Or about, you know, maybe about an hour of silence for time lost because we're just wasting it doing nothing. I don't know what I'm talking about. Yeah.

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Can't believe it. It's been 2 hours already. Where has the time flown? Ladies and gentlemen, I'll be back next weekend, of course. Lord willing. Stay tuned next for the rampaging rock show thingamajigger. You know, things to make ears bleed. I could have let it go for a little bit longer. Whatever. Jenna here, of course, with the rock.

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2: So hello, this is Spence James on the Airplay 40 Rewind, where we count down the top 10 singles and some of the big album tracks from a chosen year. 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So it was the year that at the cinemas, Bruce Willis saved the world in the film Armageddon. And at number 10 on our singles chart from our chosen year, it was a soundtrack to the film. It's Aerosmith. Don't want to miss a thing at 10 on the Airplay 40 Rewind this hour.
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Savage Garden, Truly Madly Deeply, was at number 8 on the chart from our chosen year. But what is the chosen year on the Airplay 40 Rewind?

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It is Boyzone and No Matter What on the Airplay 40 Rewind. It was a year that the finale of Seinfeld was broadcast, but what is our chosen year? It's Bewitched and C'est La Vie at 6.

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10: There are two types of drive you can have on the motorway. 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

0: one album from our chosen year, The Cause and Talk on Corners. There we are, that was our number one album track from our chosen year. Moving back to the singles, the All Saints made their debut into the charts this year with this, Never Ever.
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0: So at 10 was Aerosmith, I Don't Want to Miss a Thing. 9 was The Temper and Maya and Feel It. 8 was Savage Garden, Truly Madly Deeply. And 7 was Boyzone, No Matter What. 6 was Bewitched and C'est La Vie. And 5 was Leanne Rimes, How Do I Live. 4, The All Saints, Never Ever. 3, Run DMC, Jason Evans and It's Like That. And Believe from Cher was a number 2. Our number 1 song then from our chosen year, which this hour was 1998. It was the soundtrack to the biggest film, not of the year, but of the decades. The film, of course, was Titanic. The song, Celine Dion, My Heart Will Go On.
1: Number 1.

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The Jam, Going Underground. It was a year that Frank Sinatra sang in Rio de Janeiro. The crowd that went to see him, 175,000 people. It was also the year that Venus Williams was born, Kim Kardashian was born, and also Jake Gyllenhaal as well was born in our chosen year. Robert De Niro won the Oscar for Best Actor, and Sissy Spacek won the Oscar for Best Actress in our chosen year. But what is the year? Think you know what the answer is. 6 on our chosen year was ABBA, and the winner takes it all.

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0: one of my favourite songs from the late, great David Bowie, Ashes to Ashes, 5 on our chart from our chosen year. But what is the year? 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So, 5 on the singles chart is done. Let's just take a little sidestep and take a look at some of the albums from our chosen year. And one of the big albums out this year was Michael Jackson and Off the Wall. This was from it. Don't Stop Till You Get Enough. The Pretenders also released Pretenders. Track from them plays shortly on the Airplay 40 Rewind.
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from the Greatest Hits album, which is one of the biggest albums from our chosen year this hour on the Airplay 40 Rewind. Rose Royce and Car Wash there. Of course, the album was called Greatest Hits. I might have just thrown you a bit there, thrown a little curveball when you go, oh, hang on, this song was released in this year. It was not that song wasn't released in the year, but the album was. Just to let you know, I'd keep you on your toes, as you were. Right, so what else happened in our chosen year? Well, Michael Bracey set a world record, an interesting world record. He spent 59 hours and 55 minutes trapped inside a lift on our chosen year. But what is the chosen year? I think you know what the answer is. Facebook.com/airplay40 is the place to go. Some more clues on the way for you after Detroit Spinners and Working My Way Back to You. Number 4 on the Airplay 40 Rewind this hour.

The Police are number three on our chosen year, and Don't Stand So Close to Me. It was a year that Jimmy Carter, the president, of course, of the United States, announced a boycott of the Olympics in Moscow. As well as that, Australian cricketer Alan Border became the first and only batsman to reach 150 in each innings of a test in the third test versus Pakistan in Lahore. But what is a chosen year? It was also the year that CNN was broadcast for the first time, and the 32nd Emmy Awards took place, notable for only 51 of the 52 nominated performers boycotting the event, so only one actor actually appeared on a chosen year due to a strike by the Screen Actors Guild. But what is the year? Let's see if this may tip the balance. Answer short.

0: Number two from our chart, from our chosen year, Dexys Midnight Runner and Gino, Have You Figured It Out? Right then, I'm going to put you out of misery in just a few seconds' time and play the number one from our chosen year.
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0: Well then, let's count down from 10 and reveal you our chosen year this hour. 10 was Blondie, Call Me, Baggy Trousers, Madness was at number 9. Donna Ross, Upside Down was at 8. 7 was The Jam, Going Underground. ABBA was at 6 with The Winner Takes It All. David Bowie, Ashes to Ashes was at 5. 4 was Detroit Spinners, Working My Way Back to You. 3 was The Police, Don't Stand So Close to Me. 2 was Dexys Midnight Runners and Gino. And the number one song from our chosen year this hour, which was 1980. Was band that are still to this day one of the biggest bands on the planet, ABBA and Super Trooper. Our number one song from our chosen year, of course, this hour, which was 1980 on the Airplay 40 Rewinds.
1: Number one.

0: 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Don't forget, of course, you can see all the charts from the last, well, for goodness me, 50-odd years at airplay40.com, and then click on the Airplay 40 Rewind part on the website.
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0: Good evening, welcome to Guilty Pleasures. It's Anchor Radio, it's just after 6 p.m. which means it's time for me to turn down my Alexa because it's blaring and I completely forgot about that. Wow, got here with the skin of my teeth tonight. Thank you to Bobby and to Laura for treating me like the biggest wheelie baton in the west of Scotland and getting me from Glasgow to Helensburgh in rapid style. I have to say, more so rapid style with Bobby's driving. I think he should give up his career with the Navy and join maybe a NASCAR team or something. Although that was quite epic, especially when we left the Ford Focus ST souped up behind in our dust. That was a very fast BMW. Tonight, it's your favourite weather songs. And just to keep in theme with weather, Graham is currently listening from Weather Spins. I like what you did there, Graham. Epic. If I knew what table you were on and which Weather Spins, and I could use the app, I would send you a pipe or a bowl of peas, apparently, is the done thing. So, tonight, the very first song that I'm going to play is the song which will define who chooses next week's theme. If you can decide who chose the very first song, then you get to choose next week's theme. Shout out to my mum and Mark who are listening, to Andrew and to Gillian, to Zoe, to Eve, I'm sure, Laura, who has just fled the building, and Emily and Nick and anybody else is listening. Thank you for joining me. First up, I'm surprised nobody chose this. It's an absolute cracker. Like I say, if you can message me and tell me who you think chose this song, then you get to choose the theme for next week. Here we go.
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0: That's Raining Men from the Weather Girls. Quite a lot of choices so far. Guesses, I should say. But nobody has hit the nail on the head. And I quite honestly don't think you will. Next up, this is Lightning Strikes from the Shires. This is Nick's choice.
1: We ain't lovers. Maybe you and I were too young. Didn't even know what love was.

0: That's the Shires with Lightning Strikes. That's Nick's first choice. Nick's second choice coming up next is Frank Turner, The Next Storm. Lots of guesses coming in, no correct answers.
1: Twice, just maybe, lightning strikes twice, just maybe.
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0: Frank Turner with The Next Storm. No, it was not Laura Emily. No, Gillian, it was not Jen or my mum. And no, Andrew wasn't my mum. No, it wasn't Kath. Hello to Kath, who's possibly listening from Witherspoons and pointing with Graham. All of your choices. Somebody suggested Nick. Nope, you're all wrong. And it wasn't Arthur either. Next up, Blame It on the Weather from Bewitched. And this is Nick's third choice.
1: This is Anchor.

Play Me on the Weatherman from Bewitched. That was Nick's third choice. This is Weather With You from Crowded House. And this is Gillian's choice.

No, Graham, it's not Zoe. And someone else suggested Nick. Not Nick. Mom suggested Bobby. It's not Bobby either. Keep guessing.

0: Crowded House, Weather With You. Next up, Garbage, Only Happy When It Rains. And this was chosen by Jillian, by Dave, by Kath. I'd be better telling you who didn't choose this one.
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0: Garbage, I'm Only Happy When It Rains. Lead singer Shirley Manson from Edinburgh used to sing backing vocals for Goodbye Mr. McKenzie. I have told this story before, but I still remember the gig where Shirley was singing backing vocals and she thought she was the focus of all attention. And she's dancing, everybody's smiling and pointing at her, and she's lapping it up, only to realise that the mirror backstage was reflecting her bare arse. And what you could see was her skirt tucked into her thong and a piece of toilet paper hanging out of her thong. Very gracious, Shirley. Very funny. Next up, Why Does It Always Rain on Me from Travis, and this is chosen by Mum and Gillian.
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Travis there, Why Does It Always Rain On Me, chosen by Gillian and Mum. Still no correct choices yet on the quiz to see who wins the pick of the theme next week. Next up, Call Me The Breeze, JJ Cale, Mark's choice.

0: Control the Breeze, JJ Cale, Mark's Shout. Next up, Riders on the Storm. 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
1: This is Anchor.

Katrina and the Waves, Walking on Sunshine. Glorious sunshine today when I was driving up to Glasgow with my cousin Bobby, the windows down, racing through the afternoon traffic in what was essentially a heatwave. And then we got to Laura's, transfer cars, and it was like a monsoon. Wow. That was Walking in Sunshine. I was chosen by Arthur and Jen. Next up, this is the Chili's, Snow Hill. This was chosen by Mark and Jen.

from the album Stadium Arcadium, 20 years old. That was released in 2006, actually in May 2006. So it's just over 20 years old. That's quite scary. I still consider that a relatively new album. That was Snow, Hey-O. That was from Mark and Jen. Next up, Have You Ever Seen the Rain? Creedence Clearwater. This is Jen's Choice.

Creedence Clearwater Revival with Have You Ever Seen the Rain, Jen's third choice. Next up, we've gone from Have You Ever Seen the Rain to Zoe wanting to set fire to the rain. This is from Adele.

So far to the rain from Adele as Zoe's first choice, rapidly approaching 7 p.m. and nobody has chosen the correct answer yet. So I'm going to give you a clue. The person responsible for the first song tonight, and if you weren't tuned in at the start, then feel free to ask on the chat and somebody will tell you what it was. I could tell you what it was, but I won't. I'll leave it just now. Make a guess. The person responsible has been a prolific contributor from day one and has chosen every single week on this show. And

Here comes the sun from the Beatles. Well, I said we'd get it done by 7. Gillian has picked the correct answer. So Gillian gets to pick next week's theme. Oh, God help us. Killers, Mr. Brightside, Zoe's third choice.

Mr. Brightside from The Killers. I'm not sure that really classes a weather song, but close enough. Bright, we'll give that one to Zoe. Next up, Over the Rainbow, The Other Side from Eva Cassidy, Laura's first choice.

Eva Cassidy, Somewhere Over the Rainbow, she sadly made it famous posthumously, died age 33 from melanoma. Very sad. This is I Wish It Would Rain Down by Phil Collins, Laura's second choice.

I Wish It Would Rain Down, the 2016 remaster from Phil Collins. That's Laura's choice. Okay, Gillian's theme choice for next week. Gillian's words, not mine. Foreign shit, apparently. So, interpret that how you will. Foreign shit. Love it.

ELO with Mr. Blue Sky, chosen by Laura and Bobby, ironically, or coincidentally, both Laura and Bobby and myself were all standing under blue skies today having a chat as I was travelling back from my trip to Glasgow to the hospital and then via Five Guys for a lovely burger and I was going to say, well, I might as well, no, better not. Amazing, an effing amazing chocolate milkshake. And then home, back to jump online for you guys with the skin of my teeth and literally 2 minutes to go. Baby,

Circa Waves with T-Shirt Weather. That's Bobby's second choice. Bobby's third choice from the script. Hail, rain or sunshine.

That's the script with Hail, Rain or Sunshine as Bobby's third choice. Next up, this is Evelyn's first choice. And this is Sunny Afternoon from the Kinks.

0: The Kinks with Sunny Afternoon, Evelyn's first choice. Evelyn's second choice from the Everly Brothers, Crying in the Rain.
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0: Someday when my crying's done, I'm gonna wear a smile and walk in the sun. That song is available as a recording which I did at music college way back when I was sweet 17. I don't think I was ever sweet, but I was 17. And I was 17 stone at one point as well. But yeah, that will never see the light of day. That was Evelyn's second choice. Next up is a song which I think Evelyn tried to choose. So I was very confused because Evelyn sent a message to her saying that she wanted the Everly Brothers and Raining in My Heart. So I'm completely confused because the Everly Brothers don't have a song called Raining in My Heart, but they do have a song called Crying in the Rain. Raining My Heart is Buddy Holly, which is coming up next for Evelyn.
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Buddy Holly, Ringing in My Heart for Evelyn. Next up, we have got Emily's First Choice from Crystal Tides. And they're looking for better weather.

That was the Band of Heathens. That was Emily's second choice. That was Hurricane. This is Heatwave. Glass Animals, Emily's third choice.

Glass Animals with Heatwave for Emily, who is apparently suffering a heatwave at the moment. 29 degrees. That would be lovely. Next up, we have got Purple Rain from Prince for Dave and Mum. Whenever this finishes.

0: Purple Rain from Prince. That is Dave and Mum's choice. I'm actually surprised more people didn't choose that one. Maybe that was just too obvious, I don't know. Great song. I remember seeing him live in Meadowbank Stadium in Edinburgh, which was an odd choice of location. I would have thought Murrayfield would have been the place. But no, Meadowbank Stadium. I was actually training at the time in the gym. And I had no idea, because the gym I trained in was like a weightlifting club, but we tucked away in a corner. Wasn't there, the actual cardio gym. And came out and thought, I'll go throw around the track. Well, no, I couldn't, because there's quite a few thousand people there. And some dude on the stage. Well, what the hell's going on here? Prince. Wow. I'll just hang about for a bit listening. Bakshi. Next up, we have got Dave's second choice, which is not what I'm reading. It's Neil Young, Like a Hurricane, after this WWW message.
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Neil Young, Like a Hurricane. I do hope Dave is listening. Six choices. The last two songs, over 16 minutes. 20 minutes so far, and he's probably sleeping. Next up, Albert Hammond in Never Rains in Southern California. This is another one of Dave's choices. Might not rain in Southern California, but according to Arthur, it's chucking it down in London.

0: Albert Hammond, It Never Rains in Southern California. Next up, a double header again, this one chosen by Andrew and Dave. This is AC/DC, Thunderstruck.
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Okay, we have some issues. I'm not sure what's going on with Thunderstruck. Thunderstruck doesn't want to play. That is really bizarre. We'll try this again for the third time. Major gremlins. This is rather annoying. Hold on, bear with me. Okay, let's try this once more.

0: Okay, we have issues. Bear with me. I'm going to play a jingle. I'm going to have to search for something.
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0: Now, hopefully this will work. If it doesn't, I'm taking a sledgehammer to the computer.

Wow. No idea what the hell is going on. Okay, I'll maybe have to come back to that. What we're going to do is skip forward to the next track on the playlist. Hopefully there's no gremlins there. Evidently, gremlins are afoot. What a pain in the... Better say that. Hold on. Do you know what? I'm going to have to try something else here. Just bear with me. Right, I'm going to do a live version, see if this works.

ACDC with Thunderstruck live at the River Plate Stadium in Buenos Aires, Argentina, 2009. Apologies for the gremlins there. No idea what was going on there. Next up is Andrew's choice, and it's Metallica with Ride the Lightning. Hopefully.

Metallica with Ride the Lightning, the title track from their 1984 second studio album. Andrew's second choice. Awesome choice. Next up, Rainmaker from Iron Maiden, Andrew's third choice.

Dance of Death from Rainmaker from the album Dance of Death. Bloody hell. It's Iron Maiden's 13th studio album released in 2003, and it was Andrew's third choice. This is Eurythmics. Couldn't say that the other night. This is Megan's choice. Here comes the rain again.

0: Dave Stewart and Annie Lennox with the Eurythmics, and Here Comes the Rain Again from 1984. That was Megan's choice. Next up, I was going to say Ride the Lightning. I've already played that. Next up is Kat's choice after this jingle, and it's Kate Bush with Cloud Busting.
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That was Kate Bush with Cloud Bustin'. That was Kath's second choice. Kath actually also chose Here Comes the Rain Again from the Eurythmics, along with Megan. And Arthur on the chat there saying that he really enjoys that song also. Next up is Naked in the Rain from Blue Pearl, and this is Graham's first choice.

Blue Pearl, Naked in the Rain, Graham's first choice. Graham currently enjoying a whiskey tasting session somewhere in the universe, in a Witherspoon's, I'm not entirely sure where. This has got some rock and roll thunder from AC/DC. Arthur has definitely got some rock and roll thunder in London right now.

0: Guns N' Roses with No
1: In. Whoops, we have Gremlins. Hopefully the Gremlins have now gone.
0: I do know not.
1: Whoops. Speaking in a very funny way there. Gremlins again, you see. Gremlins, you see. I'm talking in a Welsh accent. I have no idea why. This is the Scorpions with the Wind of Change. I have no idea where I'm coming from now. Some deepest, darkest part of Wales.

from Corey Taylor, featuring Satchel from Steel Panther, and hold on, Jason Christopher, Christian Martucci, and hold on, Roy Majorca, who are basically Stone Sour.

Corey Taylor's cover of Rainbow in the Dark, that was recorded for the album A Tribute to Ronnie James Dio. That's basically Corey Taylor, the rest of the guys from Stone Sour, and Satchel, otherwise known as Russell John Parrish. Satchel sounds a bit trendier, apparently. The guitarist from Steel Panther. That's about it for me. I've got one more song left. And then after me, at the top of the hour, you've got Matt and Becky with Life is Strange. I'll be back tomorrow at 2 p.m. for Afternoon Antics. And then at 10 p.m. after the colour wheel for the new slot for Full Metal Racket. So I'll be handing over to Matt tonight, and Matt will be handing over to me tomorrow night. This final song of the night, Rock You Like a Hurricane from the Scorpions. Thanks for listening. Take it easy. Bye for now.

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1: The following program contains words and profanity of an adult nature, such as bum, baked beans, and Tottenham Hotspur. If you're easily offended, this is not the program for you. However, if you're the smutty type, stay tuned and listen to all the muck. It's coming your way now.
2: Boo.
3: Boo?
2: Boo.
3: Boo.
2: Bum.
3: Bum?
2: Yeah, that's what he said.
3: Baked beans?
2: Yeah, exactly.
3: Tottenham Hotspur's biscuits? Hello.
2: Hi.
3: Life is strange.
2: Yeah, it is.
3: It's another week of us for an hour. Another week of us for an hour.
2: I have to do the show with my eyes closed.
3: You gotta do the show with your eyes closed?
2: I need to, because my right eye is really sore.
3: Oh.
2: I think it's a combination of tiredness and hay fever. Bit of pollen, potentially.
3: And pollen. A bit of pollen. A bit of pollen.
2: And so, keeping my left eye open is really irritated.
3: My left eye is weeping.
2: I wish mine was weeping. I had to put drops in because they were feeling really dry.
3: It won't stop. We have the opposite problem.
2: My eyes are open again now.
3: Mine is weeping and it's being annoying. So yeah, it's probably pollen.
2: Pollen?
3: Pollen.
2: The past few days it's been doing this.
3: Yeah, it is grass pollen season, so, you know, these things can happen. By the way, if you can hear any noises, our next door neighbours have decided, for some reason, that they're going to throw a big party today. They've been at it since about, 12 o'clock-ish?
2: So Wednesday is mad to have a party like that.
3: I heard some religious singing earlier on today, which makes me think that there might be some kind of a bigger event going on than just, you know, let's have a random party.
2: Yeah, maybe it's to do with the new baby. There's a baby there. I don't know if it's theirs or if it's someone else's.
3: Yeah,
2: but that's
3: I'm not
2: new.
3: Sure. So, yeah, there's some kind of party happening. So if you can hear any random spurious bass thudding or other bits and bobs, then that's what's going on.
2: Spurious bass thudding.
3: Spurious bass thudding.
2: Sounds like an indie rock band.
3: And up next, spurious bass thudding.
2: It does, though, doesn't it?
3: It does a bit. Spurious bass thudding. So how's your week been?
2: My week's been.
3: It's been a less eventful week than the past few weeks, hasn't it?
2: Oh my god, has it ever? I have needed this last, like, since Friday. I wasn't feeling very human last week.
3: No.
2: Over the weekend.
3: No.
2: Because I'm a woman and my body likes to remind me of this every month. It's great.
3: Yeah.
2: And after the past, like, 2 months with all the crap going on, I was just like, I know I joked about not catching a break, but come on. Can I just catch one now? It keeps slipping. I can't catch it because I'm going blind.
3: I mean, I can catch things and I'm blind.
2: When was the last time
3: What's your bloody excuse?
2: When was the last time you caught something, above COVID?
3: Well, we've just confirmed some plans. We're going to...
2: He didn't answer the question.
3: What was the question? Repeat the question.
2: So when was the last time you caught something besides COVID?
3: When was the last time you caught something besides COVID?
2: He hasn't caught it in a while, guys.
3: I don't know. It's been a minute.
2: I don't know.
3: It's been a minute. But point is, what was I even saying? I've lost my whole train of thought now.
2: The train has gone off track.
3: It has.
2: We were talking about plans for going to meet.
3: Oh, yeah. We've...
2: Today
3: we've just finalised our plans for... we're going to do 4th of July, like some proper sort of...
2: Never done that before.
3: American curious Brits. Our friend is American, and she's got an American friend of hers from her childhood coming over. And we're going to do a 4th of July barbecue. On the 4th of July, funnily enough. So we're going to join them. And it's going to be really cool, so I'm excited for that. That's the thing that we're going to do. And we're also probably going to go back to that. I don't know if regular listeners will remember, we talked about this Indian pub, the Sikh pub. We're going to go back there. And Becky's never been. And I'm excited for Becky to go because it was so, so good.
2: He's excited for Becky to go.
3: I am.
2: Becky's excited about going.
3: The food is so good.
2: Becky's excited about trying the food. Becky's excited about trying the naan.
3: Me and Cam.
2: And Padir.
3: Me and Cam are going to order lots and lots of cheese naan.
2: Is that all you're going to have? Just...
3: Listen, I could eat a lot of that cheese naan. Cheese naan is good. Their cheese naan is something different. I don't really know how to explain that to anyone who's different. Never tried it. It's oh god, it's just gorgeous. The cheese pull, it was just crazy. Love. Oh,
2: there's nothing better than a cheese pull. That's not true, but you know, in this context,
3: there's nothing better than a cheese pull.
2: It's a lie. This is just categorically a lie.
3: Oh, speaking of food things, you did a food thing today.
2: I did do a food thing. I feel like I did one not too long ago when we were out somewhere. What did I do? We were out, you and me.
3: You and
2: I'm trying to remember if anyone else was with us.
3: You and me. I don't know. I know the one you did today.
2: The one I did today. Okay, so we were out this afternoon. I had a bit of a rough morning and we had some stuff to do. And we were like, you know what, let's go and do this stuff today. Get out of the house, get walking. It's going to be good. And not health-wise, by the way. My health is fine. And so after we'd done our errands, it feels weird seeing errands, I don't know why.
3: I like errands. It is a very American thing to say. It is a very American thing to say. I don't hear too many Brits say...
2: Although I did say stick earlier, so I can't really
3: show. We're referring to driving. She said stick, referring to a manual car.
2: I said manual straight after because I realised what I'd done.
3: Stick.
2: I realised what I'd done and I made up for it.
3: But errands, because I don't really know. I can't think of a real phrase that kind of sums that up in a British way.
2: Yeah,
3: there isn't really one, is there? Because everyone just, I'm popping out to town. Yeah. Like, what are you doing?
2: Got bits and bobs to do.
3: Bits and bobs. Like, I'm running errands. It's a lot easier to say I'm running errands. Because that's what we were doing. It wasn't anything particularly glamorous. It wasn't anything exciting. We just had a few things we needed to do.
2: You got floofy slippers.
3: I did, but I needed to get new ones because my old ones had broken.
2: They were floofy. He got floofy ones.
3: I am ready for the winter.
2: I am bringing him around to floofy things.
3: Yeah. Yeah.
2: Because floofy things are awesome.
3: Nothing wrong in the winter with some nice fluffy slippers.
2: Floofy.
3: And a big hoodie.
2: Oodie.
3: The big oversized fluffy hoodies.
2: Floofy.
3: They're awesome.
2: He's saying fluffy wrong.
3: So.
2: Anyway, so I wanted to kind of treat myself and have a bit of a thing. So I wanted some, I had a bit of a, because we were right opposite this cafe that I love called The Book Cafe.
3: A local independent cafe in Derby that gets a lot of very, very positive reviews, although it's not the cheapest place in the world.
2: It's not the cheapest.
3: It's good.
2: It's not ridiculously expensive.
3: No, it's not
2: either.
3: Crazy, but like it's more expensive than, say, I don't know, your local sort of... Like, there's a few other cafes I can think of that we could have gone to that are cheaper.
2: Yeah, there's a couple.
3: But it's good stuff.
2: But I wanted a carrot cake and a chai latte. And they do really good at both. Their carrot cake is really good.
3: They also serve beer.
2: They do, which you did not get.
3: No, because £6 a pint.
2: £5.95.
3: £6 a pint.
2: £5.95.
3: It's £6 a pint.
2: £5.95.
3: I'm not arguing over 5p. Like, it's £6
2: a pint. Well, the 5p's add up, Matthew.
3: They do in the end.
2: Yeah.
3: But these days, I don't know. It takes a lot of 5p's to add up to anything worth buying.
2: True. Fucking facts. Anyway, I was also kind of fancying something savoury. I wanted to get some halloumi fries. They don't do halloumi fries in the way that I wanted them, because they don't do like battered halloumi fries. They do halloumi wrap, which sounded good, and I did debate it, but it comes with chili, sweet chili,
3: which is lovely.
2: Can I replace that for mayo, please?
3: Also, 12 quid for a bloody halloumi wrap.
2: Was it 12?
3: Yeah. What, $11.95? It was 12 quid for a bloody halloumi wrap. I jokingly, because Becky was reading off some of the things trying to get me to guess prices. She's like, how much do you reckon the halloumi wrap is?
2: Oh, yeah, you're right. It was
3: 12 quid. She went $11.95. I'm like, I was joking. I didn't mean that, like, actually, seriously, £12. Fuck it.
2: So I got some skin on fries because they do skin on fries. I was going to get fish fingers. They do a fish finger brioche, which I did debate. It's basically a fish finger cop. But then I didn't, because I was reminded that we have fish fingers at home. So I didn't get any. But I did get some skin on fries. And then I did a thing. But I didn't do the thing until the end of the bowl.
3: But you did the thing.
2: But I still didn't do the thing.
3: She dipped.
2: I did.
3: She dipped her skin on fry.
2: She did. Salty, slightly.
3: In her chai latte.
2: I did. And it was good.
3: I don't know.
2: It was...
3: There was a point. To this whole affair?
2: Yeah. I'm not going to apologize for being curious.
3: Listen, I'm glad you enjoyed yourself.
2: Now, there was a time, even up to like a month ago, where I was doing it for the bit. Because it became a meme.
3: I don't know. I think you stopped doing it for the bit way longer ago than that. You've been enjoying your happy life.
2: No.
3: Way before you were allegedly doing it for the bit.
2: No. When I did the nerd gummies, the nerd gummy clusters in the ranch, that was for the bit. Mm. But curiosity has always been a part of all of them. Otherwise, like, I'm not doing it if I don't care about what I think it's going to taste like. But there was a time where I was dipping everything and everything. Like the peach dummy, the Haribo dummy, in from the Tanktastics in milk. That was good. Although I don't think I held it in the mid long enough for it to be what I wanted it to be.
3: Serious.
2: You know?
3: Yeah.
2: We
3: should quickly go through some messages because we've got quite a few here. Alex says hello and is pointing out something that I need to fix for future episodes, which I will do. Bryony says hello, hi. Nick is here and he's tuned in. Emily says that she's here and it's hot as Hades over there, according to Emily. Shout out to Andrew, who's messaging Mark. Mark, this is why I bring up the messages now. Mark says, and this tells me that either Mark has forgotten or missed this episode where we discussed it, that Five Guys do a bacon milkshake.
2: They do, it's yummy.
3: They do a bacon milkshake.
2: I had a bacon peanut butter and I think it was caramel.
3: Yes.
2: That was fucking amazing.
3: That is a matter of opinion.
2: I need some in my life.
3: Right? I tried it.
2: Ooh, I want to dip some halloumi fries in that.
3: Oh, stop.
2: Yes. Halloumi fries in that would be good. Actually, no, do you know what would be good in that? Chicken nuggets. Mackie's chicken nuggets and a Five Guys shake. Yes, we need to do that next time we're in town. Next time we're in town, we're doing that. The spicy one. The spicy Mackie's nugs and that, I think it would be good.
3: The spicy ones, I'd be very curious about.
2: You're not allowed.
3: Listen, I'm not going to do it. I'll live vicariously through you. I'm more than happy to do that. Mark got Belgium chocolate with a flake and whipped cream just to aid his diabetes, apparently.
2: Yay, diabetes.
3: Five Guys. I like Five Guys. I struggle to justify the price of it. I struggle to justify the price of it. Because it's wildly expensive, Five Guys. It is not a cheap lunch, unless you can get it on some kind of discount or an offer or something. Alex says that she'd rather pay more and get something decent as well. Becky was saying, Alex, that you would like Book Cafe, which is where we went.
2: I was. When we were sat in Book Cafe, I was going through the menu, and I was like, oh, we need to bring Alex here. I should like it. They do a raspberry and white chocolate flapjack, which sounded really good. They do a lemon drizzle cake, which I have had before, which is nice. They also do other stuff, but I don't remember because they do a few different things. We should go there for lunch one day. They do a breakfast wrap.
3: Breakfast wrap. I'm being told off for, quote, pumping the desk, because every time we pump the desk, it's making Mark's studio bounce. No, Becky's doing it on purpose. Becky's just trolling now.
2: Sorry. No, I'm not. I'm not sorry.
3: Are you enjoying sending Mark's Echo Studio into the stratosphere?
2: Yeah, it's done with love.
3: It's done with love?
2: Yeah.
3: Well. What else is going on? What else have we been up to? What do you want to discuss as part of our week?
2: We haven't discussed the thing that we were going to last week.
3: No, and I don't think we're going to this week because we haven't got the videos.
2: We haven't got the videos. Again. I mean, we get to talk about the concept of it, but...
3: It'd be better to have the... It'd be better to have the thing. Frankly, it's an evergreen topic. That can come up any week.
2: Yeah, it is. It is. It's not contemporary one.
3: No.
2: Or something.
3: Is there anything else from the week you wanted to bring up?
2: There's quite a lot, but I can't really talk about any of it. I did learn this week about something cool with psychosis treatment.
3: I
2: don't know if anyone's going to give a single fuck. I have to remember the acronym now because I don't remember what it stands for.
3: Open dialogue.
2: No, the whole thing. ODESI. It's called ODESI.
3: Well, everyone I was watching online talking about it was just referring to it as
2: Open dialogue. Yeah, they were just calling it open dialogue. That's just a part of it. Here we go. So, those of you who know what I do for a living, I'm very fascinated by different mental health conditions and well-being and such. Happy Men's Mental Health Month, by the way, for everyone. there was a story that was put out by the Sunday Times, which annoyingly I couldn't read because it was behind paywall, but I found a way to figure out what was in the article. And it was kind of a...
3: Chat GPT.
2: And the other one.
3: Listen, I'll happily tell people how to not give money to Murdoch. That's fine. I don't mind.
2: Yeah, I was not going to pay. The article was kind of bringing in the NHS. So it's a trial, not a trial, it's a thing that they do in Finland. And it's called Open Dialogue is like the base of it. And it's basically what it sounds like. It's open dialogue about the thing, and it involves kind of different interventions that involve family, the community, instead of just focusing on fixing the condition, instead of just focusing on prescriptions and keeping people medicated and then kind of just, you know, quote unquote, fixing them. We just have to fix them again, like the NHS is known for doing, especially with things like psychosis. I have seen it happen many a time. But apparently, the exciting thing is, I found the thingy. It stands for Open Dialogue, a Development and Evolution of a Social Network Intervention for Severe Mental Illness.
3: Well, that's a mouthful. By the way, hi to Question, who says that us thumping the desk could make a good kick drum, according to him and his big speakers.
2: Who's that?
3: Question. Oh, and Mark says for two burgers with fries and two drinks was 48 quid.
2: Yeah, 48 quid is wild. I didn't see that.
3: That's too much. That's way too much. But yeah, no, the whole idea.
2: As I was saying.
3: Yeah, the whole idea is really interesting, this like open dialogue thing.
2: Well, the reason that I was quite excited about it was because the NHS are trialling it. Fucking thanks.
3: Isn't it like in five?
2: There's five trusts. Different trusts yeah. that are trialling it from the article that I found. And none of them are in the Midlands. They're all kind of up where you used to live, way more than in this end. But no, I think it's a better. I think it's a better intervention. I think it's the way I would do it. It's the way I have tried to do it.
3: So I watched part of a documentary, didn't watch the whole thing, but I watched a decent chunk of a documentary about the original clinic where this happened.
2: Because it's been going on for years.
3: It started in Lapland. I think, was it in the 80s? It was like the late 80s, early 90s that
2: I haven't started
3: doing
2: watched the article, you have not had a chance.
3: And
2: I mean, the video.
3: Yeah. And
2: I've only read about it.
3: Basically, everybody who heard about it thought it was a bunch of crock, wouldn't work, sounds like hippy-dippy nonsense.
2: And they've had so much success with it.
3: And basically, yeah, what they've found, because it was only really being done at this one clinic in Lapland, and so they were able to compare it against outcomes across the rest of Finland. And they basically worked out that the sort of traditional method of treatment for psychosis and schizophrenia, because it isn't just for, you know.
2: I mean, schizophrenia is a type of psychosis.
3: I know, but also
2: psychosis is an umbrella term.
3: Trying to make this understandable for everyone, right? So the to be fair, they were distinguishing between
2: they
3: the
2: were,
3: two
2: yeah.
3: In the thing.
2: A lot of people do. They are different, but they're not. But yeah.
3: Anyway. Point is, they have been able to prove over decades of data that this strategy works very well. The outcomes are dramatically improved. And
2: There was less kind of, I was going to say re-offending rate, that's different. That's for prisons. But there was less like
3: relapsing
2: yeah. and more mental health unit stays because of the way that they are now doing it.
3: And also the other thing that I thought was really interesting was unless someone is like really, really, really bad off. In situations where in the UK you'd probably section someone, you can actually get away with doing this in the community because what they do is they go to your house. That's the default option, is that they go to your house to do it. It's not something that you have to go to hospital for necessarily.
2: Whereas here, they will. Well, it's not they. Like, the most that they will do here in that way is, like, a crisis team will come to your house.
3: Yeah.
2: Crisis teams, the way that Odessi works is you have one, you have a primary health person that is part of your case and knows and is a part of all of the treatment. Like, it's one consistency. Consistency is a big part of this. Whereas here, you get different crisis teams. You don't always get the same person. It's kind of whoever's available. You have, like, some people get a CPN, which is a community psychiatric nurse, but they don't all get that. So a part of Odessi is to keep that consistency for the person to aid in the treatment.
3: What I liked, and again, I'm speaking as someone who's watched part of this documentary and Becky hasn't yet, so I don't know what you know and don't know. What I liked about it is the therapist, the psychotherapist in charge of the sort of open dialogue treatment will speak with the nurses and the doctors involved in other treatment that the patient is having.
2: Yes.
3: In front of the patient.
2: Yes, that was they'll a have, big part of it.
3: They'll have this big, like, you know how when you have a treatment team, for example, in a hospital, and they'll go off and have a meeting about you, and you have no idea what's been said in the meeting.
2: Yeah, a part of Odessi is keeping the patient involved at all times in their own care.
3: Yeah.
2: That is a part of it.
3: I thought that was really, really cool.
2: Is the patient involvement. Because even here, they don't always involve the patient in discussions. No. Whereas Odessi is like no. It's about them. They should be involved in all of it.
3: And apparently I even saw that there's a few places in the US now that are starting to pick this up. I saw, was it Massachusetts? They're picking it up. And I think there's a few other sort of states in the US where this is becoming the sort of default standard.
2: See, for me, like, while as I was reading it, I was like, well, yeah, to me it just makes more sense, right? Because I don't think just quote-unquote fixing is the answer, because you're not really helping.
3: No.
2: Like, you're medicating just to get them out of the unit because you want to free up beds. You're not helping. There's no... There is an aim. There is an idea in this country of care in the community. Does it really work the way it's supposed to? No.
3: But also...
2: But Odessi is different. It's more involved.
3: This
2: more
3: starts off as an intention to care in the community as opposed to an intention to
2: being in hospital.
3: Fix you in hospital.
2: Yeah.
3: Which is very, very different. I can also see a few examples, though, because of the emphasis on things like family involvement. If you've got a family that isn't functional, if you've not got a family, what do you do there? Because I didn't really see, in the bit I watched anyway, anyone really address that. It seemed very...
2: And there's most likely have been cases of that, right? I don't know what the situation of that is in Lapland or in Finland.
3: Because I would imagine in Lapland, because Lapland is quite a rural part of Finland and family life is quite important there. I'd imagine that that's just kind of an assumption that everyone has some kind of family unit to turn to.
2: And see, I had this thought, right, of like, well, what if this and what if that? Because in my family, I don't think that. Like, I think it would be a lot more helpful, but it would require the willingness and the participation of everyone in the family, right, for it to work.
3: Yes.
2: For it to work. And there are going to be, there might be people who that won't work. I'm very, very curious to see the research that comes out for the NHS trials. They 2021, I think they said.
3: Alex says, good, it's about time the NHS tried a different approach.
2: Yeah, I agree.
3: Yes.
2: And I think this is a really good one. As a therapist who works kind of, who doesn't focus on fixing and focuses on the client does have autonomy and encouraging them that they have that, like, I just think this is a better way to do it. The client, the patients are still medicated, even in Odessi. It's not, they don't take out medication because they value the medication.
3: They do reduce medication, though.
2: They do reduce
3: that was
2: it.
3: Something I noticed.
2: They don't heavily rely on medication.
3: Because one of the things I thought was very, very interesting was how the doctors and therapists, so not even just the therapists, the actual psychiatric doctors in Lapland were essentially calling out the rest of Finland for being bought off by Big Pharma. That was surprising. I didn't expect to hear a doctor say that his colleagues had been bought out by Big Pharma. That's not the sort of thing you expect to hear in, like, European medicine in particular. In the States, yeah, sure.
2: In the States, yeah.
3: But not
2: even
3: here.
2: Even here, yeah. No, here I've heard people say that.
3: I've heard people say it, but it's a bit of a... like, you don't have the same financial incentives here to over-prescribe,
2: you don't, to be fair,
3: that you do in the States.
2: You don't, to be fair. And you probably don't hear words.
3: Hear. Yeah.
2: Oh, I pulled it. If. you probably don't hear people kind of higher up saying that.
3: No.
2: You hear kind of the lower level people making that.
3: Well, point. You hear people who are responsible for procurement saying that, not not doctors,
2: no.
3: Generally.
2: No.
3: But in the States, doctors, I mean, we've all seen... What was that? What was that? The HBO series that you watched?
2: Dope Sick.
3: If you've never seen Dope Sick, I think it's on iPlayer.
2: I watched it on iPlayer.
3: Really, couldn't recommend it enough.
2: Dope Sick was a really good show.
3: Hard watch, don't get me wrong.
2: It is. It's about the start of the opioid crisis in the US in the 80s and how that kind of came to be, why it came to be, and it's done really well. I have never... It's funny you mentioned this because I was literally thinking about the show a few days ago. I have never seen... I've been through opioid withdrawal. I've experienced it and it's fucking horrible. Like, I know what it's like. I have never seen a show portray opioid withdrawal so well.
3: Yeah.
2: They were on point.
3: And to be clear, they are explicit in calling out Purdue and a few other drug manufacturers.
2: They go in.
3: They do not pull any punches in that show. It's really, really well done. Genuinely really well done. If you've not watched it and you've got, say, a free weekend and you don't mind watching something that will make you feel quite uncomfortable, legitimately, look at Dope Sick. It's a really, really good show.
2: I think it's only 6 episodes, 8 episodes.
3: Nah, but not everyone has the
2: fortitude to watch a show that heavy
3: all at once. <That's
2: fair.
3: laughs> This is a question for you guys. When it comes to TV shows and binging TV shows, me and Becky are very different. Depending on the show, because there are some shows I can get away with it if it's pretty light, if it's sort of... It doesn't make my brain work too much. I can sit and binge a bunch of episodes of a show, or especially if it's something I've seen before or something like that. I can binge a bunch of episodes of a TV show. But if it's something quite intense, if it's something that requires a lot of processing, I can maybe get through like 2 or 3 episodes and then I have to stop.
2: For fuck's sake. Sorry. The reaction feature on my laptop was pissing me
3: off. I can maybe get through like 2 or 3 episodes max. Max 3, really. before I need to stop and like watch something else. Not even necessarily like do something else, but even just like have a bit of a cleanser and come back to it again. Whereas Becky will like, if you've got nothing else happening, if you've got nothing else going on, you'll cane through a whole show in a weekend.
2: Oh yeah, easily.
3: Easily. I can't do that.
2: And like I'm oh no.
3: Oh dear.
2: Because you're one of these show watchers that kind of needs that break to process what you've watched.
3: Yeah.
2: Whereas I am a continuous processor. I process shit as I watch it. I'm interesting. I'll like have conversations to process while I'm watching as I'm watching it. I've been told.
3: But see, I find watching a show and like constantly pausing it like that.
2: I don't pause it to have conversations. I pause it because I'm like thinking about this.
3: Yeah, but I find that quite disruptive. I need to. If I'm watching it, I need to watch it. I can't, like, stop, start like that.
2: I mean, I don't really pause. I rewind.
3: You also, like, but you, as you said, though, if you're sat with someone and you're talking about a show, you will pause it.
2: Yeah.
3: Whereas for me, like...
2: If I'm talking, like, to someone about it.
3: Yeah, whereas for me, like, that conversation is later.
2: Like, if I'm watching something with you and I want to talk about something in the show, I'll pause it to talk about it.
3: Yeah, but, like, for me... If I'm watching a show, like, that's not my instinct. My instinct is to want to talk about it afterwards, as opposed to during the show.
2: Which makes sense to the way that we process.
3: Yeah. It's not that I'm not processing it. I'm thinking about it
2: while I'm watching it.
3: But also, like, I don't know. I find it, like, ruins the rhythm of the program.
2: Yeah.
3: To keep pausing it like that. It's too disruptive. Whereas, I would rather have the natural pause of the episode break,
2: ads
3: for me. Like, a lot of people really, really do rail against ads on TV. I actually kind of like it in some ways because it gives me that like minute to, okay, this is a natural break in the program. as well as get up and, you know, grab a drink or something, I can also, like, stop and think about it and not have to worry about missing anything in my own time. But
2: binge watchers don't like ads. Let me tell you, I'm going to tell you that right now. Binge watchers don't like ads because we want to watch the fucking show.
3: I don't care. Like, if I was watching it on normal telly, where you get, like, you know, 15 to 20 minutes of ads in an hour, yeah, that's annoying. But, like, the way Netflix does ads or, like, some of these other streaming services, you get, like, 3 minutes of ads in an hour. Like, okay, that's fine.
2: It's not really a problem. But to the listeners, like, what are you? Are you a few episodes and then have to take a break person, or are you more the, no, I'm not binge this show person?
3: Full box set in a weekend.
2: And then, like,
3: to watch seven seasons no matter of how, this program.
2: Especially the heavier ones. The heavier it is, the more likely I am to binge it. Like, I finished Virgin River this weekend. Was it the weekend when I finished it?
3: Like, there's heavy themes in there. There's heavy themes, yeah.
2: It's not a heavy show, yeah. But it's heavy themes. And that last episode, I don't want to give spoilers, but I really want to talk about it. Because I cried.
3: That's another thing. TV shows don't really make me cry. TV shows and movies don't really make me cry. And I'm not one of these people who's like, oh, I don't bloody crying. No, that's not what I'm saying. Like, I don't feel... Like, they will hit me in certain ways, but tearing up isn't one of the music's more likely to do that for me.
2: I would cry to some music, let me tell you.
3: But, like...
2: I would cry to anything that hits me in the heart.
3: A TV show or a book is not where I'm going to be doing that. I don't know. I don't know why that is.
2: I will find feeling in fucking everything, yo.
3: But it's not that I don't find feeling in it.
2: No, but sometimes it will just hit me.
3: For me, the thing with a TV show is a lot of it's like because it's fictional, it's not real.
2: Yeah.
3: Like,
2: that makes sense.
3: If it was real, maybe. But even then, I don't know. It's different.
2: Things that make me cry in TV shows the most are, like, shit that hits home. Like, in this episode, there's a running thing with the main character. Mm. Where it's something that she's wanted for years and years and years and years. And every time she kind of thinks she's getting close to it, there's something comes in the way to block it. And then in the last episode, she got kind of a bit nearer to that, but there was a big kind of thing in the way of it again. And I was just like, fuck. Because also it hit kind of close to home a little bit because it's
3: yeah,
2: something kind of related to me kind of a little bit. I'm not going to get into it. One, for spoilers, and two, because I don't really want to talk about it. But yeah. You know, I cried in the last episode.
3: Emily seems to be a bit like me. She says, heavy shows, and she gave the example of Game of Thrones as quite a complex show. She can't binge like that, but lighter shows, she'll watch the whole thing. She also has background shows that she binges, like Big Bang Theory or Family Guy.
2: I don't really have background shows. You do.
3: I do.
2: You have background shows.
3: But I grew up with background TV on.
2: So did I.
3: Like,
2: well, actually, not to the same level, I guess.
3: If in our house, if someone was home, whether or not anyone was actually watching it, if someone was home, the sort of downstairs living room TV was always on. Didn't matter if anyone was really paying attention to it, there was always something on the telly. So for me, it's like a background noise that I just kind of associate with people being around and at home. And I'm also, like, I am one of these people that struggles with choice paralysis when it comes to on-demand services like Netflix. What was that?
2: That was my
3: chair. Oh, that was you? I wasn't sure if that was next door or you.
2: No, they've gone quiet.
3: Because I just heard this thudding going on.
2: It was my jean chain hitting the wall. Sorry.
3: Okay.
2: Not sorry.
3: You're not sorry?
2: No.
3: You're not even sorry?
2: I'm not even sorry. I'm trying to undo my brick.
3: What?
2: I'm trying to undo my British conditioning.
3: But yeah, I need that sort of background noise. And so there are certain shows I will, like, gravitate to that I've watched over and over again.
2: Yeah.
3: And I'm not always necessarily paying attention to them, but they're just kind of on.
2: like, kind of there. See, Family my background Star Trek sound is music.
3: Yeah. Family Guy, Star Trek, I'm trying to think of some other ones that I'll go back to. American Dad is a good one. Old, like, stand-up that I used to watch. I've been going through a bit of a Lee Evans phase at the moment.
2: Fucking love Lee Evans. I need to come back.
3: Nah, he's not going to come back.
2: I know.
3: He's got off to be a family man now, yeah. Bless him.
2: Allegedly.
3: But, like, there are certain things like that that I will, like, go back to again and again again. South Park, yeah, is another good one.
2: I'm trying to think of the other ones that you kind of watch.
3: I'm trying to think now. Fawlty Towers is one, although I haven't watched that in a while.
2: Blackadder,
3: although specifically Blackadder Goes Forth, not all of it.
2: Only Fools.
3: Just number four.
2: I think Only Fools.
3: No, I'm not really an Only Fools fan. I don't mind Only Fools and Horses. Like, it's one of those shows. I always remember my granddad watching it. But it was never a show that grabbed me particularly. My Family is a good one. There's a few other ones. But there are shows I would, like, return to as background noise. I've seen them a million times. I already know what happens. But it's just background noise.
2: Yeah, my background noise is therefore music. I can't do shows in the background. If I'm watching a show, I'm watching a show.
3: Yeah. I find music...
2: The only thing I watch as background stuff is YouTube.
3: Yeah, YouTube has... Like, to be fair, I do watch less TV in the background than I used to because YouTube has, like, filled that void for me a lot. Like, there are certain things I'll just... certain channels I'll just stick on if I'm doing other things.
2: Like, I'll chuck some YouTube on while I'm gaming, whoever.
3: Yeah.
2: It's either YouTube or music when I'm not doom scrolling.
3: I thought Question would be a binger. He isn't. He says a couple of episodes, an hour and a half, and then I'm about done.
2: That I surprises kind of, me. Yeah, I kind of.
3: I took you for a binger.
2: As a binger as well. Yeah, absolute binger. That sounds rude.
3: I love stand up, Family Guy, Breaking Bad is dope, says Question as well. Breaking Bad is not a show that I would watch again and again and again. It's great, though.
2: I've not yet ventured into to badly breaking things.
3: Badly breaking things? Alex says that she's not big on TV. She will check out that show we mentioned, though. She's...
2: Which one? Dope Sick?
3: Yeah, Dope Sick. She tends to binge on books written by foster carers, psychiatric workers... prison officers, so very heavy stuff. Bloody hell.
2: Yeah, I think we were having that conversation the other day.
3: That's intense.
2: We need to finish Top Boy.
3: We do need to finish Top Boy.
2: We need to watch last season of Top
3: Boy. We keep getting sidetracked by other shit.
2: Bad life.
3: When we intend to sit down and watch it, because we still haven't actually watched the last season of Top Boy. And annoyingly, and I won't mention what happened, I saw... Because of a YouTube title, it wasn't even me actively looking.
2: Oh, it was the title.
3: Yeah, it wasn't me actively looking for something. It was a YouTube title.
2: He hasn't told me what it is.
3: I saw a spoiler. So I know something very, very pivotal to the show.
2: You said something about death.
3: Yeah, somebody dies.
2: Oh, damn it. If it's Deshane, I'm going to cry.
3: But I... This is another thing. Spoilers. How do you guys feel about spoilers? I don't care.
2: Okay, see, here's my thing with spoilers. If it's a show that I haven't seen yet, I don't care. If it's a show that I'm watching and there's parts coming... So please tell me if someone else understands me when I say this. If it's a show that I'm watching and I'm super invested in, then don't give me spoilers because I'm watching it. If it's a show I haven't yet seen, I don't give a shit about spoilers. Tell me what happens because I'm still going to watch it and I'm going to make my
3: own. See, I'm different on this one.
2: Mm. Get different.
3: If it's a show I'm watching... I don't really care if I get spoiled.
2: But if it's a new show, you don't?
3: No. Even new shows, I don't care. Like, just generally, spoilers are not something that I'm really bothered by. Because for me, it's not about the twist sometimes. It's about how you get there.
2: Yeah, I agree. It's about a new show that I don't care.
3: But even if you know something pivotal that's coming, You don't always know how you got there.
2: I know,
3: even if you know like the detail about how something happened, it's watching it being acted out and seeing, frankly, the art of it, right?
2: Yeah, that is different.
3: That's not the same. So I've never really been one who cares about having shows or movies spoiled. I'm just not bothered. I'm also someone who quite regularly watches TV shows or movies based on books I've already read. So, like, I kind of grew up in a world of, I already know the story.
2: In a world. No, see, because, if it's a show that I'm watching, like, I remember when I was watching Dexter.
3: Yeah.
2: One of our friends who is also really big into it. I was like, babe, don't have any spoilers. Because in a show that I'm watching and I'm invested, I like to, like, watch the thing. I also am the person, and you can attest to this, if I am told a spoiler, I can already tell you how it's happened before I watch it. And sometimes I don't like figuring it out in my head.
3: If there's a show Becky's watching, and this is another annoying thing about me that I wish I could turn off. Even if it's a show I don't particularly like, I end up getting weirdly invested in it, yeah. And it bugs me. Because there are shows that Becky watches that I genuinely cannot stand. Like, there are things that I'm just, why? And it's kind of a running joke that I have, especially with shows like that, where, like, there are characters, like, there's no redeeming character in the entire show. I'm like,
2: They
3: end it by nuking everyone. There's a big mushroom cloud at the end. That's how it finishes.
2: XOXO, boom.
3: that's kind of a running joke in this house. But the point is, I will be that person who will go and look up the plot summary online.
2: Yeah, no matter what I'm watching, whether he cares about the show or not, he will go and fucking look it up. I love that you do that.
3: I'm just like, I want to know how this ends, so then I don't care about it anymore. Like, there's a part of me that's just like, just tell me how this finishes, and then I don't need to look at this anymore.
2: Another cool thing that we both do is he will ask, like, he might well ask me, because especially when if it's a show I've been watching alongside him, like, next to him in the room, whatever, and he's gotten invested into it, and he's kind of gotten to know some of the characters. I love that you ask me, like, who are you in this show, who would you be? Mm. You haven't asked me that with Virgin River.
3: Because I've not been paying enough attention to it.
2: That's fair, I watched it on my own, mostly.
3: Emily says, she's been watched Breaking Bad 2 or 3 times. It's an awesome show. Have you watched Better Call Saul? I have not watched Better Call Saul yet. And I've heard a lot of people who've said it's better than Breaking Bad. I don't know if that's true, but there's a lot of people I've spoken to who've said it's a better show than Breaking Bad is.
2: Sorry for discombobulating your speakers, people. Apart from question, because he seemed to enjoy it.
3: Hmm?
2: Nothing. I said what I said.
3: You said what you said. Well. Question says that he started Better Call Saul but needs to jump back in. I need to watch it. It's so good. Everyone says this. This is another thing. This is another thing about me and my media consumption. I find the more people bigger show up, the less likely I want to watch it. Unless it's something I'm already kind of vaguely familiar with, like, it's a adaptation of a book or it's something like that.
2: I'm kind of like that with Game of Thrones.
3: The more I hear people go, this is amazing, the less likely I am to be like, yeah, actually, I'll check it out. I find a lot of people... Hang on, let me just check something. Okay, there we go. I find that a lot of people overhype stuff and bang on about things being really, really good, and it just becomes like a zeitgeist thing that X, Y, and Z is a good show. And then I go and watch it and I find it's crap. So the more I see something sort of bigged up in general discourse, the less likely I am to actively want to see it. I find it kind of almost ruins a show for me a little bit.
2: It ruins it? The hype ruins it?
3: Yeah, it can do. Because it's almost that thing of... It becomes... How can I put it? If you don't feel a certain way about a show, there's this idea that, like, you must have watched something different.
2: You don't like the show? What's wrong with you?
3: Yeah, yeah, there's that. There's a lot of that.
2: Like, bro, if I don't like the show, I don't like this show. I don't care about that, though. If I don't like a show, I don't
3: like the
2: show.
3: It's not that I care about that. It's more that, like, how can I put it? How can I make it make sense? It's... my experience has been that the shows that people big up the most are the shows that I find to be very mediocre.
2: Mm.
3: So where there is actually like a genuine gem that comes out. So like Breaking Bad was one of these for me. It took me a long time to really get into the idea of watching Breaking Bad because everyone bigged it up so much. Then I watched it and I was like, actually, this is quite good. But like there are other shows that people will big up.
2: What did you think of Dexter? Even though you didn't watch it, like
3: it was okay.
2: I fucking loved it.
3: It was all right. It wasn't. I don't think it was

0: time, I'm just like, yeah, I've got the gist and I'm enjoying it, so I'm just going to enjoy it for what it is. I would quite happily channel hop rather than try and pick a show to watch from the start, because I find, I don't know if anyone else has this thing, but the way that they write like synopsis for a show these days just makes everything sound kind of vanilla and boring. And
1: yeah, some synopsis is terrible.
0: It doesn't
1: give me much any, like, much information.
0: And even trailers, man, trailers are cut so deceptively now. Like,
1: and they are.
0: They don't.
1: That's
0: really
1: what trailers are made for.
0: Sorry?
1: That's what trailers are made for.
0: Well, yeah, but like, they don't really give you a proper impression of a program anymore. Of a show anymore.
1: I think that depends on who's made
0: Netflix
1: the show.
0: Netflix is the fucking worst offender for this, by the way.
1: I think that depends on who's made the show.
0: Netflix is by far the worst offender for that.
1: See, I like the Netflix trailers.
0: Sorry, I was reading question's message. There's a psychological term. Sorry, not psychological term. There is a term. You don't want to be a hype beast. Sometimes you don't want to watch a thing just because it's popular, but a lot of the times something becomes popular because it deserves to be. Mm-hmm. I guess that's the thing. For me, it's not even about just not liking something because it's popular. It's that a lot of stuff that's popular I find is crap. Does that make sense?
1: It doesn't make sense.
0: Like, everybody seems to fucking love Love Island.
1: I fucking can't stand Love Island.
0: I can't stand Love Island. I don't understand why that's so popular.
1: There are shows, like, I'm trying to think of some that are, like, super hyped that people have talked about recently. I'm like, I've seen it and I didn't like it that much. And they're not, and none of them are coming to me right now because my brain...
0: Like, Orange is the New Black is a really good example of this.
1: That was a good show.
0: Orange is the New Black was good for a few seasons, and then they dragged it on and dragged it out, and it. But if you dare talk bad about Orange Is the New Black, you're some sort of philistine.
1: They did drag it out too long.
0: Like,
1: the ending. Yeah, the ending was so disappointing.
0: It did not end well at all. But everyone talks about it like it's this sort of peak TV show. I'm like, no, it's not.
1: Well, that's the other thing. You know when a show is really, really good and then the ending lets it down? Parade of Lies was such a good example of this.
0: It ruins program.
1: Like, what are we doing with endings, guys? Parade of Lies, one of my favourite fucking shows ever.
0: Yeah.
1: But the ending of that show, why? What was the ending?
0: Yeah.
1: We dragged it on a little too long. We brought in characters that didn't need to exist. Mm. We created a whole plot line that then left more fucking questions than it answered, and then it just ended. Like, does Ren know that he's the dad? I don't know.
0: Emily and Question, because Question agrees with Emily on this. It's crazy when you go to the movie theatre, cinema, and you get 30 minutes worth of trailers before the thing even starts.
1: Yeah, when we went to watch
0: Project Hail Mary.
1: Project Hail Mary, I was like, bro, where's the movie start? We've been here for ages.
0: Like, it is crazy how long that'll carry on for. And it's not even a reliable time. Cause, like,
1: I feel like it used to be shorter.
0: People say 30 minutes, right? I feel like it depends what movie you're watching, because there are some I've been to where the trailer section's kind of short, like it's 15 minutes, 10, 15 minutes. And there are some you go to, like that Project Hail Mary, that trailer thing was just going on and on and on and on. And I'm like, when are we actually
1: Meanwhile, the popcorn's
0: this?
1: Going down.
0: Yeah,
1: down,
0: when are we going to watch this movie at? Like,
1: because let's be real, everyone's eating their popcorn as soon as you sit down.
0: Because, like, you can't even do the thing you used to be able to do and say, oh, here's the time it starts, so just add 20. You can't even do that anymore.
1: No, because you never know. It might be less, might be more.
0: Yeah. You might end up walking in halfway through the bloody movie.
1: Alex named a good show that everyone has hyped, and I've never understood either, but Gavin and Stacey.
0: Yes.
1: Never understood.
0: I agree.
1: I never understood
0: agree.
1: The hype of that.
0: People, and like...
1: Also, In Between Us. I fucking hate that show.
0: People who love comedy, like genuine comedy fans, love Gavin and Stacey. And I like a lot of British comedy. I've never understood Gavin and Stacey. I do not understand the hype around it.
1: It was the hype was insane around that fucking show.
0: It was absolutely nuts. And yeah, the Inbetweeners. Like, there are
1: Same
0: a couple
1: with the Inbetweeners.
0: Of,
1: I fucking can't stand that show.
0: There are a couple of gags from the Inbetweeners that I find funny. Like, Bus Wanker is funny. I'm sorry. you're not gonna tell me that isn't funny. But like, The In-Betweeners is just, it's just a stupid show. I've never,

0: They're just all annoying.
1: Yeah, never understood the appeal.
0: It's the same with Mrs. Brown Boys. Fucking get it off TV. It's such a stupid show.
1: That's a fantastic example.
0: It's such a stupid show. It's so annoying.
1: People I respect, people whose views on media I respect, enjoy love that.
0: I
1: Mrs.
0: know,
1: Brown's Boys.
0: I don't
1: and
0: understand.
1: I've never understood that. I do not get it. It's not funny.
0: No,
1: it's just cringe.
0: It is cringe. It's a terrible show. Little Britain is another one, by the way.
1: See, I liked Little Britain, but I think that was because I was in, like, secondary school at the time, and that was my humour level because I was, like, 11, and I thought it was hilarious. And it's now a nostalgia thing for me.
0: Not At Home with the Furies.
1: At Home with the Furies. That is something I've meant to check out and just never got round to. Because isn't that on Netflix, I think?
0: Prime, I think.
1: It's one of them, too.
0: I believe
1: anyway.
0: It's Prime. Because I was on Prime the other day and I saw it for it.
1: Emily agrees
0: I
1: with us
0: wrong.
1: About
0: it
1: Orange
0: might be
1: the New Black. Yeah, she started watching it and quit because it was just being dragged out and got boring.
0: I can't do shows like At Home with the Furies because it's not fucking real. I can't do shows like At Home with the Furies because I know most of it's not fucking real.
1: I think if you go into it with the understanding that a lot of it is set up for TV.
0: And you don't
1: sit there and pretend it's reality TV.
0: Give me something that I know is fictional and I fucking love it.
1: Because like,
0: don't sell me. I know Alex
1: watched this. Everybody remembers the first season of The Osbournes, right?
0: That first season
1: of The Osbournes was golden. It was hilarious.
0: Oh, we're at 59, by the way.
1: I know. We started a minute late, so it's fine.
0: I think we should go to 11:11. No, we can't.
1: No, we can't.
0: Our show doesn't start at 10 o'clock anymore. I forgot.
1: See, Bryony loves Gavin and Stacey.
0: That, yeah. And many people do.
1: I know. Many people do. I don't understand it. All right, ladies and gents and everyone in between, thank you very much for listening.
0: All the Americans are listening like, what the fuck is Gavin and Stacey? Why are they so shit?
1: enjoy the World Cup, which starts tomorrow. There's three World Cups. There's the Football World Cup starting tomorrow. There's the World Cup of Darts starting tomorrow, which I'm excited about. And there's the Women's Cricket World Cup starting. I don't know if that's tomorrow, if that's later this weekend. But there's a lot of sport happening. So get yourselves involved with some of that and let us know how you like it. If you're listening on Wednesday, we do have this week the replay of Questionable Content with Question ATL.
0: Question?
1: That is coming up after us. If you're listening on Saturday, this is the end of the day. Thank you very much for listening. Back with the colour wheel tomorrow, Thursday, from 7 till 10. I've got a little bit of a download special because it's Download Festival this weekend. So much going on this weekend, and the weather's supposed to be really good too. If you're listening on Saturday, you can catch that on Tuesday from 5 till 8. Thank you very much for listening. Stay strange, but don't be a stranger.
0: You took my part.
1: I took your part. Well, you can still say it.
0: Stay strange, but don't be a stranger.
1: Take it easy. Bye.
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6: Good evening. We're gonna try to keep the genres a little bit similar, at least for a minute here. You're tuned into Questionable Content right now. This is Anchor Radio. How has your first week of summer been? We're officially into summer now. It has started for real. The month of June is moving. Got a few different genres lined up for you, a few different things here throughout the show. Let me know if you have any requests. Hit me up in the WhatsApp chat or wherever else you might be able to communicate with me. Let me know if you're tuned in right now. Who's listening? Who's here?

This one is such a captivating tune, man. It's like so complex. You just hearing just now Jack Is Back from the Aristocrats featuring the Primus Chamber Orchestra. Out to Mark and Emily in the chat right now. Shouts out to my loyals, man. My two loyal listeners with me. Emily saying she's had a pretty good first week of summer. The Hurricanes won in overtime in the Stanley Cup. Is that what I just heard? I feel like such a failure of a dude. I know nothing about these things. Mark says that Full Metal Racket is moving to a new time slot, Thursdays at 10 p.m. I do believe that's UK time. A little bit of Animals as Leaders right here. This one's called The Brain Dance, Anchor Radio.

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1: Let's hype it up a little bit. We still gonna keep it smooth for a minute, though. You tuned into The Roots, Cassandra Wilson. This one's called One Shine. The Roots have been pretty popular in conversation this week. We're gonna be talking about The Roots and The Roots Picnic a little bit later. Thank you for listening.
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0: That's the Roots. One Shine. We're gonna lift the energy up a little bit though right now. Will I Am.
1: If

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1: Yes, yes, Anchor Radio, you're tuned into Questionable Content right now. That's Will I Am featuring Eva Simmons. Can you feel the love? Happy Friday evening to you if you're tuned in live. It's almost Saturday if you are in UK time. Yeah, man, first week of summer is down. I mean, not down, but it's pretty much been successful. The bugs over here are definitely in full effect, full swing. Honestly, summer is my favorite season. I love spring. You know, spring is nice. Fall is cool. Oh, no pun intended. But the summertime, for one, it's when my birthday is, so I guess that plays a pretty big part into it. But also, just there's a whole lot of shit going on, man. People are outside, there's people grilling, you know, lots of food being barbecued, people are at the pools, lots of vacations, you know, people moving around. And then I live in a city, so there's a lot of people, you know, popping through, coming to see what's going on and, you know, traveling, doing their summer thing. It's been pretty lazy week here, though. I've been making some beats, though. I've been getting a lot of beats done this week, just working on a lot of music. Actually just found out that my summer got entirely switched up. I was planning to go out to the national convention. There's a convention that happens every year with a group here in the States called the NFB, National Federation of the Blind. A lot of people probably know about them, but maybe some of the listeners might not. So it's basically a group of blind people that trains other blind people on using technology and different ways to travel, different ways to live on your own, cooking food, socializing, getting jobs, the whole nine, man. It's a organization that tries to just really network and put people together. So they have a convention in a different state every year for national. This year it's gonna be in Austin, Texas. And I was pretty much ready to book my room. I was about to get like, honestly, like I'm probably one of the last people on earth that was gonna book a room to convention, because everybody else has pretty much got their shit booked. A lot of people booked, some even like last year. A lot of people like at the beginning of this year, but everybody's been asking me, where's your room? Where are you booked at? Where, you know? And for one, I'm kind of a private person. I don't like telling everybody what part of the hotel I'm in or where I'm at and this and that. Like, if I want some people to come to my room, I will, you know, invite you and bring you there or give you the number when I'm there. Or otherwise, I'll just show up at your place. I'm not just trying to have the entire group chat know what hotel or what fucking room I'm in. Maybe that's normal. I keep hearing shit in my house, man. I'm a little bit paranoid right now. I think there's somebody like doing some yard work, and I'm not sure if that's for us or if it's like a next door type of thing. But yeah, so that's summer. Anyways, it got switched up because I just got booked for some shows in Canada with my brother Matt Mac. Shout out to my dog BNF Matt Mac, man. He's the biggest artist in our Blind and Famous collective, man, as far as the numbers go, and the fan base and everything. He's got a lot of songs trending on radio over in Canada. He's had, you know, music videos played on their countdowns, and he's headlining some festivals this summer. And some of the songs that I worked on with him are on this album that he has coming out. You know, I got to be featured on a lot of songs, rapping on there, and I got to write on a lot of songs, produce on a lot of songs. So I'll be performing alongside my brother, doing a few tour dates, and then you know, I'll be going back out there a little bit later for the album release party. So definitely we'll keep y'all up to date on all of that information. If there's anywhere that you could watch a stream or, you know, see the shows that we're doing, I might even try to do a show for Anchor with my guy Matt while we're out there. I don't know if we'll have, like, I'm not sure if I'll be sitting down on the Friday, like at the time when I'm supposed to do my show. So I might have to do some pre-recorded business. We'll have to see. Who the fuck knows? Still a whole lot more music for you. This episode is actually really flying by. I threw a whole lot of songs in here. I kind of overplanned, but it's always better to overplan than underplan. You know, you heard The Roots just now, a little bit of Will.i.am. What the fuck? Why is this not playing? Never mind. We'll look at that later. James TW, a little bit of Hot Mulligan. We're going into Black Bear right now. It's Anchor Radio. Fuck.

0: Emily writes in, she says, no thank you on summer. You can keep all of that summer business down in Hotlanta. I have to say, that is one way I can definitely tell you're not from here. Nobody here calls it Hotlanta.
1: Fuck you!
2: Fuck you.
0: I'm actually surprised that term is still going on. Don't worry though, I'm just trolling.

Emily saying she's feeling the tunes, liking this new vibe we got going on. I'm just trying to make sure we got a little something for everybody, you know? This one coming from an artist called Michael Online. Songs are getting shorter and shorter, I swear to you.

0: week of the tunes to lift your spirits. 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
1: What's a black grand national? Fuck being rational. Give them what they ask for.

0: Niggas acting bad, but somebody gotta do it. Got my foot up on the gas, but somebody gotta do it. Turn this TV off, turn this TV off. Turn this TV off, turn this TV off.
1: Hip-hop is looking real interesting right now as far as rap beef is concerned.

0: classic Snoop Dogg, man. I mean, the iconic, global, famous sensation known all around the world for so many things. That was one of his first, probably his actual first big hit, definitely off his first album 35 years ago, damn near. Maybe not quite that long ago, but definitely over 30 years at this point. Big up Snoop Dogg for such a legendary career that he's had. Now, I told you before we got into this this love for the classics that the modern hip-hop game, the modern hip-hop music industry is in disarray. There's a lot of rappers at war right now, and it's not really anything too direct, nothing too serious yet, but there's a lot of hints being thrown around, a lot of subliminal, disrespectful lyrics, and a lot of, you know, sneak dissing going on. You know, we was just playing a song by The Roots a little bit ago, almost a week ago now. It's crazy because a lot of shit happens on the weekend, and then we have to wait like a whole week until, you know, this, you know, until Friday when the show comes back around for us to talk about it. But anyways, last weekend, the Roots Picnic went down in Philadelphia, which is an event that the group The Roots has where they bring out a lot of famous acts, a lot of people come and perform. And it's just something for the city of Philly to have to celebrate, you know, the Roots and a lot of these acts that we enjoy and that we appreciate. So this happened last week. They had folks like Kehlani out there. I think Jasmine Sullivan was out there. A lot of other people might have been out there as well. The fuck? Oh, my other phone, I guess, is talking to me. But the main person that everybody was pretty much reacting to and shocked that actually showed up was Jay-Z. The legendary, iconic, probably almost as big as Snoop Dogg, global star Jay-Z showed up to the Roots Picnic and had a lot to say. There was a freestyle that he dropped. I think he did a full performance. You know, he performed a lot of his hits, a lot of songs, but before he did anything, he did a freestyle that's pretty much had the internet on fire. So I'm actually looking that up right now in real time so we can react to it. See if I can find the full version. See what we can find here. Why? All right, where we got the full version right here. This is a 3-minute clip of the Jay-Z Roots Picnic freestyle. So I'm gonna just show you guys the whole freestyle first, and then we'll try to break down some of the subliminals if you missed some of the names that he might have been talking about in here, because there's only a couple people's full name that he actually said. And this is one of the first times that we've seen Jay-Z like back out rapping and saying anything current. He's been doing, you know, a lot of interviews, you know, doing shows here and there, keeping his legacy alive, keeping his name in the game, but this is one of the first new lyrics we've gotten from Jay-Z in a little bit.
1: Patty's turning 100. If she would have transitioned before I cleared my name, I would have hunted them. Every one of them playing these silly games. That 1-800 ambulance chaser would have wished one came. But 911 is a joke. Public enemy number one, I've been ranked. The rock's not crumbling.
0: Bars.
1: The leprechauns have magically run out of pranks. Your son on a federal jail line mumbling something about having too much in his drink.
0: Whoa.
1: You know how dumb that is? Another one fumbled his, wonder how I get the blame. Niggas' teeth is tumbling out their mouth, and somehow I'm the one who done it. It's a murder mystery game.
0: Whoa. Whoa.
1: You had to cash cow and dunk it. Was you who pumped his? I'm the one who struck the pain. That hill you can die on. It's way too much flack that comes from those pains. I'm killing them softly. What's understood don't need to be explained. You want it one way, it's the other. I steal on you suckers, I'm all of you niggas gang. I ain't much for me, it's know-how. Cancel the brunches, I remember the hunger pain. The price of the bricks going up. It's gonna cost you a beat to even say my name.
0: So many double entendres.
1: My children and some of them, have you niggas no shame? Y'all trying to get under skin? I really get under skin, that's unharmed player. Y'all thugs with y'all thugs again. Everybody think they're the ones insane. You're no maniac. Watch y'all saniac in my presence, nigga, shrink. I need a new therapist. This shit is not working. I'm truly on the brink. Y'all better not encourage him. Y'all don't want me to think these thoughts that I think. That nut-ass nigga still stuttering. Chatty Patty down on his luck again. Quest introducing me to Jaguar. I don't know why I still fuck with him.
0: Why are they dropping all of the air horns on that line so heavily? I mean, I guess I get it because Questlove is right there, but like, okay, okay.
1: You wonder why I didn't do the freestyle rehearsal.
0: You was wondering why I didn't do the freestyle at rehearsal, he says, because Questlove is right there.
1: That lady back on the stuff, she sound like she in love with her. Her kid can't even... take their kids. Enough of them. A rapper can't be my eye. I got MAGA Republicans. Them shots came from the very top of the government. Good luck with them. I'm governed by God. You try to break the government. I prayed for 40 days. My neck get flooded again. Wrist get flooded again. My net worth went up again. My next update, the jig is up. Nigga, I'm up 10. Wrong chart, champ. You gotta look up again. Niggas look up the hole. I never looked up to them.
0: Wow. Wow.
1: The crackers got your publishing gangster. Go talk tough to them. Don't talk success to me. You niggas is workers. In perpetuity is how your contract is worded. Don't make me go front, man. The roots remember, even when the trees pretend, not too much of my name. Don't forget who I am. Patty loves her Shawnees. S-H-A-W-N. I find it adorable when she put the S at the end. You don't know, the show ain't even begin. I said, you don't know, the show ain't even begin.
0: The show ain't even begin. And that's, I guess, when he goes into his full set and technically begins his show. So this is not even in his mind the beginning of his real show. This is just something he does to get the thoughts off his mind and kind of respond to all of the bullshit that's been going on in the rap game over the past, I would say, 2 or 3 years. He covered things from like the past 2 or 3 years in his freestyle. Now, there's been a lot of internet breakdowns. I'll be honest. I watched probably 3 videos reacting to different angles of this freestyle and reacting to different lines, and I got a little bit of information from each one. I'll tell you, like, I first saw this freestyle and I could tell some of the people he was talking about, but if I'm honest, because he didn't say names, I actually needed help. There was a lot of people on the internet. There's a video by I think his name is Torrey. Sean C, I think, had a video, and a couple others that were just sort of pointing out, you know, the references that he was making and clearing up kind of how they were connected and what they meant and how they actually tied back into the certain people that were being responded to and dissed here in this freestyle. So I'm gonna go back through this. We're gonna start from the beginning, and I'll try to tell you, you know, what I actually understood when I first saw it versus what I was able to understand from some of the breakdowns that we have seen online.
1: Hattie's turning 100.
0: So right off the bat, he gives a pretty clear reference, if you know, you know, kind of thing. There's a lot of things in his freestyle that make it seem like he's talking to his close friends and people inside the industry. So Hattie is his grandma, and he also references her at the very end of the freestyle again, you know, saying Hattie loves her Shawnee and things like this. So, you know, he's kind of using his grandma as a way to set up the patience that he's putting on display right here. Because he's basically saying if his grandma had passed away already, he would have been slaughtering these people. But he's trying to kind of play with kid gloves and be a little bit humble so that he could, you know, be a good grandson sort of thing. So we'll run that first, you know, fifth or so of the freestyle again so you can understand that within within the language of Jay-Z, within his own words. Fuck.
1: Patty's turning 100. If she would have transitioned before I cleared my name, I would have hunted them. Every one of them playing these silly games. That 1-800 ambulance chaser would have wished one came.
0: Okay, so this one is another one I had no idea about. A lot of folks online are saying he's going after a lawyer. I think the lawyer's name is Tony Busby. And there was like some cases going on with Jay-Z that Tony Busby got involved in. And apparently Jay-Z was able to get the case dropped. They said there was like false evidence or false. I'm not exactly sure the details, but he's using this to not only diss rappers, but diss lawyers And there's kind of a scheme. Torre's YouTube channel pointed out that there's a lot of different rhyme schemes, a lot of kind of poetic concepts being used here. A lot of people would call them like literary devices. So he's setting up this metaphor of being in something that's kind of like a hunter's game, and he would have hunted these people and been won the game if not for his grandma still being here and him wanting to be patient.
1: But 911 is a joke. Public enemy number one, I've been ranked.
0: Okay, boom, more references right there. This whole thing, this could take an hour. So I'm gonna try to like explain some of this shit quickly. This 911 is a joke. I definitely know that's a Public Enemy song. And then he references a couple more Public Enemies records. And then also, you know, at some point, I think in his freestyle, he says he's Public Enemy number one. So he's, you know, set this up that he's in a game. He's playing this game. And also he's Public Enemy number one, and using the metaphor of the actual rap group Public Enemy. If you don't know, do your research, man. One of the most legendary groups that we had for the foundation of hip hop in the early 90s.
1: One came, but 911 is a joke. Public Enemy number one, I've been ranked. The rock's not crumbling. The leprechauns have magically run out of pranks.
0: The rock's not crumbling. The rock is his record label, and empire, Rock Nation, Rockefeller, all of that type of whole brand. He's saying that's not crumbling, if I could speak. And then he's taking a shot at the rapper Tory Lanez and his dad here, calling them the leprechauns. And you hear Jay kind of alluding to what happened with Tory Lanez's situation in jail.
1: The rock's not crumbling. The leprechauns have magically run out of pranks. Your son on a federal jail line mumbling something about having too much of this drink. You know how dumb that is? Another one fumbled his, wonder how I get the blame. Niggas' teeth is tumbling out their mouth, and somehow I'm the one who done it. It's a murder mystery game.
0: More of the game metaphors. It's a murder mystery game. I'm the one who done it. You know, who done it is a very popular reference when you're doing murder mysteries and this type of thing. He's dissing Dame Dash right there. Dame Dash has been taking a lot of shots at Jay-Z online, talking a lot of nonsense about him, saying that he's broke, saying that just a lot of things, man. Jay-Z doesn't know how to manage people. Recently, he was saying like Jay used to have bad breath all the time. Just a lot of things that to me don't seem like anything of note, like anything too serious. It's just more like to me it seems like Dame Dash is bitter and angry and looking, maybe not even looking for Jay-Z to respond or looking for attention from Jay, but maybe feels like he didn't get enough of what he was supposed to out of that situation. So now, instead of, you know, working for himself and doing his own thing, which he probably has his own company still, and he probably got way more money than me. So I'm not just criticizing this man to talk nonsense, but he doesn't seem to know how to take the high road and just be humble and be like, yeah, you know, me and Jay-Z had a good run. I'm really thankful for that. Like, people seem to enjoy triggering Dame and getting him to talk a lot of shit about Jay-Z a lot of times. So this is Jay kind of responding to that, because Dame Dash did a live recently where he was talking about Jay-Z, and I guess he had like some fake teeth or something, I don't know, but his teeth literally fell out of his face while he was streaming live. So that happened.
1: I'm the one who struck the pain. That hill you can die on is way too much flack that comes from those pains. I'm killing them softly. What's understood don't need to be explained. You want it one way, it's the other. I steal on you suckers, I'm mauling you niggas, gang.
0: Okay, hold on. Whole lot of double entendres right here. He says there's a whole lot of flack that could come from these planes. I'm killing them softly. What's understood don't gotta be explained. So if you're familiar with the song Killing Me Softly, it was originally done by an artist by the name of Roberta Flack, and then it was covered by Lauryn Hill and the Fugees. So he's saying
1: that hill you can die on.
0: So he references Lauryn Hill, also saying, I'm the one that strummed the pain. I'm the one that can cause the pain. And in that song, it says, strumming my pain, killing them, you know, killing me softly. So lots of references, lots of callbacks and connections right here.
1: It's way too much.
0: And then there's a lot of shit also about The Wire. If you've watched the TV show The Wire, you'll definitely understand a lot of things in this next part. Maybe everybody's not up on those as much, so I'm gonna let those pass by just for the sake of time.
1: Flack that comes from those planes. I'm killing them softly. What's understood don't need to be explained. You want it one way, it's the other. I steal on you suckers, I'm all of you niggas, gang. I ain't much for me, it's know-how. Cancel the brunches, I remember the hunger pain. The price of the bricks going up. It's gonna cost you a beat to even say my name.
0: Now, this one should not go over your head. If you're an average fan of Jay-Z to any level of percentage at all, you probably get this one. He says, it's going to cost you a B to even say my name. So, of course, Jay-Z's very, very, very famous wife, equally famous wife to himself, is Beyonce of Destiny's Child, who had the very popular song Say My Name damn near 30 years ago now. Maybe 25, actually. Let's stop putting a 30-year label on everything. The crowd loved that one. The crowd got that bar for sure.
1: Some of them have you niggas no shame. Y'all trying to get under skin. I really get under skin. That's Unharm playing.
0: There's a manager in hip-hop history named Un. He and Jay-Z had a bit of a confrontation in the late 90s. And the story goes, legend has it, and it's all but confirmed damn near. Jay-Z actually confronted Un in a club and stabbed him up over an issue that they were having about a lady. So he's basically saying, I really get under skin. Ask Un. You know what I'm saying?
1: I really get under skin. Ask Un how I'm playing.
0: We showing y'all how these rap devices work right here, man. We showing y'all how some of these literary devices are actually used to create high-level, impactful bars. Pay attention.
1: Y'all thoughts with y'all thoughts again. Everybody think they're the ones insane. You're no maniac. Watch y'all saniac in my presence, nigga. Shrink. I need a new therapist.
0: Now, people online say that right there he's talking about Kanye because Kanye is always acting or claiming and saying online and using the fact that he's apparently, you know, bipolar and has mental health issues. And Jay-Z is just like, nah, you know how to keep that shit under control around me. But I don't know how they figured out he was talking about Kanye specifically. There could be a few people that this could apply to.
1: Y'all thoughts with y'all thoughts again. Everybody think they're the ones insane. You're no maniac. Watch y'all saniac in my presence, nigga. Shrink. I need a new therapist. This shit is not working. I'm truly on the brink. Y'all better not encourage him. Y'all don't want me to think these thoughts that I think. That nut ass nigga still stuttering. That chatty patty down on his luck again. Quest introducing me to Jaguar. I don't know why I still fuck with him. You wonder why I ain't do the freestyle rehearsal.
0: Sending peace and love out to Mark, man. Mark writing in the chat saying he's about to crash out. Appreciate you sticking around as much as you have, man. Hope you get some good rest. If you are awake early tomorrow, definitely pop out for Rock and Rise. Did I just say the wrong fucking, I don't know why every time I be saying certain shows, I feel like I get the name wrong. But, I appreciate you being here, man. Thank you for listening.
1: That lady back on the stuff, she sound like she in love with her. Her kid can't even...
0: So right there, a lot of people may think that Jay-Z was actually kind of flubbing and messing up his words. This was done on purpose, and this is something that was actually pointed out to me. When I saw the freestyle for the first time, I was like, did he just fuck up? Like, did Jay-Z really just miss a couple bars? And in my subconscious, I'm like, oh, like, yeah, Jay-Z's a little older. Maybe he doesn't rap all the time, blah, blah, blah, blah. And then it was pointed out to me in one of the reactions that this was definitely on purpose. It's like, no way Jay-Z is going to come out to the Roots Picnic after not doing too many performances recently and fuck something up. So this was a shot at Nicki Minaj where he's kind of dissing her for two things at once. You know, her and her husband got some things going on because of her husband's history. So that's kind of what Jay-Z is getting at here. And then he's also sort of flubbing his words on purpose to make fun of Nicki for a freestyle where she did a similar thing. So, you know, some folks caught that one. I did not. Not at first.
1: Can't even take that kiss. Enough of them. A rapper can't be my eye. I got MAGA Republicans. Them shots came from the very top of the government. Good luck with them. I'm governed by God. You try to break the government. I pray for 40 days, my neck get flooded again, wrist get flooded again. My net worth went up again. My next update, the jig is up.
0: Okay, hold on. Let's stop this right here. First of all, I see DJ Mystery typing in the chat. Big up, Mystery. I'm glad that you're here right now getting to catch this. Let me know if you've been tuned in, man, because there's some heavy shit going down in hip-hop, and I would be very curious to get your take on this once we're done reacting to this freestyle. I'm sure you've heard it by this point. It has had the internet goddamn pissing itself all week. The internet has exploded. Some people's Wi-Fi has been broken by this freestyle. So this is probably one of the most relevant parts of the freestyle to our culture right now. Drake recently released his album, or I should say albums, the most important one being Iceman. I think it was a song called Janice STFU. It might have been on a different one, but there's a line on the project where Drake says, "The jig is up." And he's kind of referencing Jay-Z. You know, Jay-Z's nickname is Jigga Man. His other nickname is also Hove. So that's why, you know, Jay is referencing the 40 days, 40 nights rhetoric from the Bible, saying, you know, my neck get flooded again, my wrists get flooded again. You know, Jay-Z calls himself Hover, Jehovah. So he's saying, you know, if y'all go at God, you're going to see what's going to happen. And then he says, the jig is up. I'm up 10. Wrong chart. I'm up 10. And so I think what Jay-Z, the thing they saying online is that Jay-Z's net worth is now up to 10 billion. He was at 2 billion, but they saying the next time that his net worth shit is reported by them people who make them lists, it's supposed to be purported around 10 billion, which is insane. You still got humans out here trying to eat, and this fool got 10 billion. Yo, let's just keep going.
1: My net worth went up again. Next update, the jig is up. Nigga, I'm up 10. Wrong chart, champ. You gotta look up again. Niggas look up the hole. I never looked up to them.
0: Again, at Drake, let's not forget that Drake has a song, Pound Cake, that features Hove, and Hove is definitely kind of playing the big bro role on that jam.
1: The crackers got your publishing gangster. Go talk tough to them. Don't talk success to me. You niggas is workers. In perpetuity is how your contract is worded. Don't make me go fuck, man. The roots remember, even when the trees pretend, not too much of my name. Don't forget who I am. Hattie loves her Shawnees. S-H-A-W-N. I find it a dog when she put the S at the end. You don't know, the show ain't even begin. I said, you don't know, the show ain't even begin.
0: You ain't even know, the show ain't even begin. So that's the kind of impromptu Anchor Radio breakdown of the Jay-Z Roots Picnic freestyle that happened last week. He's responding to all of his competitors, all of his ops, all of his haters as he sees them. Because Jay-Z, I'm sure in his mind, is in such a position financially and from a career standpoint where he really feels like he don't need to be saying too much shit to anybody. Yet at the same point, he must be a little bit bothered. He must be either bothered or aware that the culture is looking for a response, because he took the time before doing his set of all of his classic hits to give this response and to interact with the crowd this way. So, I think this is good for hip hop. I do think it's a little bit of a contradiction, because he was just saying in one of his interviews, he's like, "Oh, hip hop is past the point of battles. We don't need beef anymore in hip hop. We don't need this and that." I'm not sure that I agree with that. I think as long as people aren't being violent, we should always have the space in the culture for competitive dissing, competitive battles, and this type of thing. Drake is not Nas, says Mystery. Yeah, I don't know. I don't know what's going to become of this beef. People are saying that Drake has a fourth album. Okay, hold on. Let me go read this full message. There's some good information here that I want to make sure we get out real quick. Yeah, okay, okay. So Mystery is saying, I'm not going to quote it exactly, but basically, you know, there's a line there. He's like, yo, don't forget who I am. Don't forget that I'm Jay-Z. I'm Hova. I'm the God MC. And it's like, if you look at an artist like Drake, if you look at an artist like Meek Mill, Rick Ross, Mystery is saying, like, these people are not on the level of a Jay-Z or somebody like a 50. I think even 50 is like a half of a tier below Jay-Z, just because 50 is kind of like the generation. He's like a half a generation right after Jay-Z. Like, 50 already had some music out when Jay-Z was blowing up, but I think Jay kind of had his run, and then 50 had like a really crazy platinum moment, and then Jay was still having his run during that time, and then Jay-Z kind of quieted down, was the richest one in the game, and now 50 is like the second richest in the game with having his own network and having power in different shows, Vitamin Water. They both have done so many deals. I agree. Any rapper who's gonna challenge these guys has to be a really, really, really established boss rapper. You can't be like a runner-up. You can't be like signed to another rapper and be trying to battle these guys. But that's interesting, you know, even saying that, because a lot of people are signed. Sometimes they hide it, but like, you know, Birdman signed a lot of people. Birdman signed Wayne, and then signed Thug, signed Drake. But I mean, Drake now has OVO and has signed some people, not very successfully. I guess Party Next Door might be Drake's most successful artist. But I don't know. I think Drake, culturally, as far as like influence, I think he is the closest to a competitor for somebody like Jay-Z. I don't think he has the skill lyrically, because I haven't heard of Jay-Z having a fucking cabinet full of ghostwriters. There's been a few rumors. There's been some rumors. One of the guys that he was talking about in his freestyle, when he said this dude back stuttering, he's talking about Oskino, because apparently there's a video. I seen the video, but I'm just not sure the credibility. Oskino is saying that Jay-Z took some raps from him, and other people have said he took raps from the Young Guns. So, you know, ghostwriting continues to be more and more of a prevalent thing that we talk about in our culture, and it seems to echo back even into our history. You know, everybody understands that Eminem was writing shit for Dre, and Snoop was writing shit for Dre. Biggie was writing shit for Lil' Kim. But we're gonna play a couple tunes. I'm sure we'll have more about this conversation. We are now into the second hour of the show. Right now, playing the first version of a track that really started fueling this beef a couple of years ago. This one coming from Drake. One that really got a lot of people talking and turning their heads going, what the fuck are you doing? It's Push Ups, the first version. Anchor Radio,

This one, ASAP Rocky released them maybe a couple years ago, a year ago or so. Mystery writing in, he says, you know, maybe Jay-Z did use a ghostwriter for a couple commercial records, but what the fuck does it matter? I guess it depends

0: 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Anchor Radio.
1: Yeah. Word. What you heard? I haven't heard much. Yeah.

You're hearing the sounds of Cordae right now. He's sampling Kanye. Nothing's promised. Anchor Radio, questionable content. Out to Emily, I missed this earlier in the chat. She was saying the first two albums that she bought.

Anchor Radio, Questionable Content. We got about 3 minutes left in the show. I'm really glad that I was paying attention to the chat because I almost missed a couple of the last messages. Emily is saying that she's really been enjoying this show. I appreciate y'all sticking with me. Thank y'all for listening. Emily and Mystery are both saying I should end this one off with a little freestyle real quick. I'm not mad at it. Trust me. I love freestyling whenever I get the chance. I got some wings on the way right now. My DoorDash is in progress. I'm hungry as hell. I have no idea what I'm finna freestyle about. Let me see what's going on. Hey, look, it's a Friday. These notifications up on my phone need to calm down, cause really I'm not going to pay too much attention. I'm in this bitch killing. I'm not tripping. Matter of fact, I'm gonna be spliffing, puffing on something within a minute. I stay with that endo. That's probably why the room looks

0: Hazy, blazing. I don't see too many in this place. I go dumb every day to the day that they see I'm in the grave. He's insane in the membrane. Rapping this right off of the top of my mind. Trying to make sure I'm committing crime, but I'm feeling fine. Puffing a dime sack or maybe larger. I'm just trying to get to the top, then go farther. Feeling like a Carter. You could say Wayne or Sean. It really doesn't matter, cause question is dropping bombs. You could ask anybody, your uncle or your mom. Yeah, I got that fire and it's past 5 alarm. It's probably almost time to go. I probably should make a short flow, but I'ma keep rapping and trapping and slapping on all these immaculate beats. They tryna think that it was magic. Freestyling, I told y'all that it was tragic. I'm always spitting facts in, trying to get famous like I was Mike Jackson. Did you see the movie? I'm finna get 20 cribs all with the jacuzzis. I'm just trying to make sure everybody in here knew me or maybe know me. Shout out to all my people and all my homies. To the day I'm dead, just this the way that I'm flowing. Even when I'm stumbling and mumbling, I'm still up in the jungle with a whole lot of my shooters. I've just been moving and trying to turn my whole life into a movie. I've been grooving. Hold up, wait a second. My pocket's getting fat like Ruben. Stuttered from American Idol a few years ago. And if you get it, you get it. But if you don't, you don't. Okay, I'm looking at the time and it's time to go. I gotta tell y'all I appreciate you listening though. So have a good weekend. I'll see you later. Right now, I'm finna go and do something different. Like sit down and watch a little comedy. Everybody listen to the way I spit philosophy. Yeah. But my name ain't Socrates. All right, bye.
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